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1: 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This one will take place in Chicago as the Huskers take on Butler. The game will take place on November 22nd at Credit Union One Arena. It'll be the fourth matchup between the two schools, the first since Nebraska won 80-76 in the 2019 NIT. For more information, visit Huskers.com. Flipping over to Husker baseball, two Huskers earned all Central Region honors from the American Baseball Coaches Association today. Carson Yasa earned first-team recognition, and Dylan Carey was named to the second team. The duo is the fifth and sixth all-region selections under Coach Bull. Sticking with baseball, 10 different Huskers are set for summer ball. Jayshon Unger is headed to the Cape Cod League. Reed Strohmeyer, Carter Kelly, Preston Freeman, and Joey Senstock are taking part in the Northwoods League. Several others are headed to various leagues around the country. For more information on which players are headed where and their teams, visit Huskers.com. And finally, Game 4 of the Stanley Cup playoffs takes place tonight at 7 as the Vegas Golden Knights host the Carolina Hurricanes. The Golden Knights lead that series 2-1. 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
3: Back right swing by Kennedy Martin, dug by Berg, and she can do it all. 23-13 Huskers right side swing. Virginia Adriano, kaboom, putting dents in the rec hall deck. It's 24-13.
4: Prince will come out and take it with 14 seconds to go. Huskers trailing by two. Prince against Sellers, who has four fouls. He'll take a three. You betcha! A CBA three for Britt to give Nebraska the lead. I said you want Britt. Britt's taking the shot, and she did it. She's got 22, and the Huskers have the lead in Seattle.
5: Nebraska 9, Oklahoma State 1, bottom of the fifth. Runner at first, two outs, Jordy Fromm. With a 1-2, Godwin swings, and they appeal to first, they roll, she went around, strike three, and Nebraska is going to the Women's College World Series in 2026!
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6: Welcome back. Hour number two, Sports Nightly. We have caused a little bit of a stir on the pronunciations. The little stream of water that flows, it's not a river, but smaller than that. What do you call that?
7: Stream?
6: No, it's not a stream, but like a smaller.
7: Waterfall? canal?
6: No. Well, somebody said in New Hampshire, it's called Brooks.
7: Brook? A brook? I've heard of that before.
6: What do you call that?
7: A brook.
6: Okay. Well, do you say creek or crick?
7: Creek.
6: Creek. I also say creek. I had never heard it called a creek.
7: Is that a southern thing?
6: No, because I call it creek. But here in Nebraska, they call it crick. No. You don't?
7: Camden, they're Nebraska people, so they would know.
6: My vet said something about a creek, and I didn't know what he was talking about.
7: I've heard the phrase before, though.
6: Yeah, so that was... And then Andrew, again, in Norfolk said, the Nebraska coaches should go around different towns and talk to fans like they used to. I missed that. Yeah, that was fun. That was one of the first things I did when I got here 5 years ago, that you didn't send me a happy anniversary, work anniversary text.
7: Happy anniversary. We talked about it.
6: Yeah, but you didn't text me on the day. So.
7: We have this great production that's put together. Chris, ready, play it. He forgot to put it in the system.
6: Shoot. So
7: happy year five.
6: Yeah. It was really fun though. They would all the coaches and like they would have like a group that would travel around.
7: They usually call those like the caravans. Yeah. Maybe that could come back. I know they do that a lot. They did it at Florida. They do it at Tennessee. They usually, big red caravan. I could see it now.
6: We will pass it along. Hey, track and field nationals start tomorrow. So
7: yes, we had Coach St. Clair in yesterday. They have 19 last week. What's today?
6: you didn't know when we talked to Damon.
7: He joined us from the plane yesterday, did he not? But they are in town, 19 different qualifiers. I think there's 24 or 25 different people that are out there in Eugene.
6: So we'll be tracking that.
7: Well done. By the way, I have some numbers. Do you want some numbers?
6: Yeah, give us some numbers.
7: 2026 Women's College World Series on ESPN. Smashes record books. Most watched Women's College World Series on record. I assume this is the average viewership of 1.6 million. The second most watched World Series finals on record, 2.2 million. I think part of it is that, like, the whole Texas Tech thing certainly helps the numbers. Most watched college softball game on record, this must have been game two of the championship finals, was 2.5 million. Overall, the ratings up 20%. Three games eclipse 2 million viewers. Record 15 World Series games eclipse 1 million viewers. Now we'll see how the men's do this week.
6: And the attendance records were really good too. You know, and again, people were questioning that without Oklahoma. So it just goes to show you that the popularity is spreading around and the different teams that were there. I think that as much as people want to say maybe the parity might be changing a little bit in college football in terms of the, you know, the teams are not going to be able to compete with the uppers and the people with all the money. I think with college softball, you're seeing the, you know, when you're used to powerhouse dominating, I think that it's been good for college softball.
7: And I think that the hate watching is a real thing.
6: Oh, absolutely.
7: I think that did matter. And that's why when we talked about it last week or 2 weeks ago, I mean, we talked about Texas Tech softball for a while. I think it does grow the game. I think part of the Taylor panel and the Karen Weekly stuff, the Tennessee head coach, all that stuff made the rounds, was national news.
6: I mean, talked about it. Pat McAfee was talking about it on his show.
7: Yeah. I think all that, people want to say that, hey, they shouldn't be doing this, shouldn't be doing that. But like,
6: people like drama.
7: In male sports, we get the drama all the time. And that's a huge part. It's a soap opera. It's a running reality show. The NBA, the NFL, college football. I mean, college football is one of the biggest soap operas in all of sports. Why can't college softball be that way? It's clear that the numbers reflect that people like it.
6: You know, it was, one of the big time female athletes I was watching came across on TikTok. I can't remember who it was, though. I was talking about that. Look, that's what comes with more eyeballs, is like you're going to be called, like the things are going to be made a bigger deal maybe than what they are, but that's what comes along with more exposure. And so you just have to kind of be more cognizant of that. Like, you can get mad that it's a bigger deal than what it's supposed to be, but you also have to understand that that's because it's a product of the growth, you know? And so it's like, she was talking about the Caitlin Clark situation and look, the more money, more problems type of deal. You know, the more that you've got people watching and tuning in and the more investment into it and the more growth, the more people are interested and the more that you're going to maybe things blow up that aren't as big of a deal.
7: Yeah, it's part of the added attention, especially on social media. I mean, a lot of it is whether you want, if you want more eyeballs, you want more attention, is going to come with negativity. Now, did you see this? So AUSL is the professional league for softball. That's starting up again soon here. But you see, Nijeri Kennedy has not agreed to a contract yet. She was a number two overall pick.
6: She won $1 million.
7: She might be holding out for more money. Again, she's
6: not going to make.
7: She's
6: what
7: worth
6: was the
7: it.
6: Percentage of what she'll make what she'd make in college?
7: Well, she, what was
6: 0.2%?
7: She was $1 million a year.
6: I thought it was 1.5.
7: It might have been up from, I know the first year
6: she was a million, there, but a million. She re-signed, and so it was over one. So let's just call it 1.4.
7: Yeah, it's not going to be anywhere near what she was. She's going to be making less money, but that's a huge name to have absent. You're going to have all these big names, like Carlin Pickens is going to be in the league, and all the big seniors that were in the World Series this year. I think that this is the one league that finally feels like it has the backing to really take off, to be legitimate. That's been the most frustrating part about college softball, and I had such empathy for it, covering those athletes that they were superstars in college, just signing autograph after autograph, and then they'd leave, and then you would just you'd never be heard from again.
6: Right.
7: You'd be playing in these leagues, in these backfields, in these professional leagues on a one-camera web stream. And credit ESPN, they've done so much to help the sport. Like, I think some of these games are going to be on ABC, these AUSL games. This is the, it was just the difference with softball is there was always a million different leagues splintering off.
6: Mm-hmm.
7: That was the problem. There's like, oh, no, we're going to start the professional league that gets it going. There's the MPF, and I think even Lauren Chamberlain might have started in the league at some point. Like, it just was always so splintered off. But I feel like we've now put a central location to where all the top talent goes to, and the networks have the support of it.
6: Well, it was that way with the WNBA for a while. Now it's finally got some money behind it, some eyeballs on it. They've had record growth on viewership and attendance the last several years, because I think of the stardom in women's college basketball, not just Caitlin Clark, but there have been several stars that have come out, Paige Beckers. I mean, there, you can name it. The list goes on and on. There's been several stars that, that's carried over into the WNBA that has helped that league. Really, because I mean, it was like they were surviving on NBA support, basically. And so the thing too, on that note, though, it, like volleyball is the same way, you know. And I think they're trying, obviously, Coach Cook up in Omaha and the support up there in Omaha. But that is it. If you don't play for the Supernovas, it's not like that.
7: It's not relevant.
6: Yeah,
7: you know, and should be, obviously. But they play in front of 15,000 people every night.
6: The average attendance is crazy, and if you take out the attendance in Omaha, it's really sad, you know?
7: But it's, that's the thing, is there's so much fanfare around these athletes now. Just think of all the fanfare that Harper Murray has while she's a Nebraska Cornhusker, but then, you know, she takes that next step and plays at the next level, and then all of a sudden the interest isn't quite there. So you just wonder what's missing. Is it the pride of the uniform? Is it the pride of the logo? Is it...
6: These new, you know?
7: And they're new... They're new teams, so it's hard to have an allegiance. It's hard to have a real feeling towards an AUSL team because you don't have decades of history surrounding it like you do with Nebraska. So that's the stuff that, like, it's going to take perseverance, it's going to take time, it's going to take continued investment, but the patience is the biggest part.
6: And consistency. You can't keep switching it up. Like,
7: yeah.
6: I mean, even the volleyball leagues, there's multiple leagues, and they talked about that being a problem. Like, get the league together, get, you know, some good backing and consistency, and then let it grow and keep letting it grow. Because, look, the WNBA has been a labor of love since it started, you know? And now it's getting to a point where it's very successful, but it wasn't for a long, long time. And you're talking about, what, 25, almost 30 years?
7: Well, that took even more marketing from a college level, too.
6: Yeah.
7: When these people leave.
6: Yeah.
7: And they play in the WNBA. Like, there was just so many. There are superstars. Candace Parker is one of the biggest superstars in women's basketball history. You think of some of the biggest names that have played that necessarily maybe haven't punched through in the WNBA. I think now we're marketing to the level with social media the way it is. We're marketing to a level that allows it to be sustainable when they take that next step.
6: When Candace Parker played, though, the women's television coverage wasn't even what it is. Like, so even people didn't... Like, yeah, they put the NCAA tournament on, but like you said, there wasn't social media, and there wasn't as many weeknight games on. You know, there wasn't, you couldn't watch them all throughout the season. You basically just saw them in the tournament, and it was on ESPN Plus half the time, you know, or on the streams, or you didn't see it. You did not see the entire tournament like you do with the men's. And so, yeah, she was a phenomenon, but not every, if you weren't a women's college basketball fan, now you are seeing fans become fans of the sport that maybe weren't, didn't know everything that was going on, but became knowledgeable about it. Maybe fans of other athletes because of now the exposure, but the exposure hasn't always been there like it is now. Like, and not just on social media, but on all platforms.
7: I think what the reality is, exposure, good or bad,
6: is good.
7: Mm-hmm. You think about the drama surrounding Caitlin Clark and how much that helped the WNBA. The numbers when she plays are through the roof. The storylines when Caitlin plays Paige Beckers and Paige Beckers and AZ Fudd being on the same team in Dallas and Asia Wilson in Las Vegas. And like, these players have now become much bigger. They've become household names. And so I think that's part of ESPN. That's part of a social media culture, but it's part of the drama and the storylines that we've created that have now made this bigger and more interesting to watch.
6: You know, someone who has been a huge advocate and has been a huge part of building the brand and helping the female student athletes do what we're talking about is Izzy Pineda from the Corn Crib, the digital team up here. She's huge. We're going to pull back the curtains here on Sports Night, a little bit of a different approach than you maybe normally hear with us, but she's phenomenal. I'm a huge fan, and she works with the Husker volleyball team. So a lot of the things that you're able to see and maybe be privy to that you aren't always maybe open to see, she's the person that's behind it. And so she's incredible. And so I was able to talk to her, and it's been something I wanted to do for a long time. But we're going to play a little bit of that conversation coming up for you next here on Sports Nightly. 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
0: 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Welcome back to Sports Nightly. I'm Jessica Cootie with Kyle Crooks. And I mentioned before the break, got a really fun interview coming up for you here now. Izzy Pineda, who is an associate director for creative and emerging media. When Kyle and I talk about it, we call it the corn crib. And they're unbelievable. Some of the most talented people you'll ever know. We're actually going to talk to a couple more of them tomorrow because they're putting together the documentary. Kyle, if you want the most intense timeline editing
1: I can only
0: I've
1: imagine.
0: Ever
1: it's
0: seen.
1: A full blown
0: It like, stressed
1: movie.
0: Me out seeing it. But Izzy works with the volleyball team and she's a student here. And I mean, just amazing. And she does a lot of the behind the scenes work that when you want to pull back the curtain on Husker volleyball, some of those things that you see, the documentaries that you saw behind the scenes last year, that was her idea. She's been a big part of creating those things. So she's unbelievably talented and very young, but has been so big on kind of pushing the needle and doing all of these creative things. So I wanted to kind of sit down with her and pick her brain and let the Husker fans in to kind of what goes into the creative process of highlighting and showcasing these teams. So here is a portion of my conversation with Izzy Pineda. You are a Nebraska kid, went to Bellevue West High School. You are a student here and started working here while you were going to college. But when did you first become interested in doing this and getting involved in this?
2: Yeah, funnily enough, I came into college, like a lot of kids, not knowing exactly what I wanted to do. I got accepted into the EMA program, and I was just
0: EMA
2: like,
0: is?
2: Oh, Emerging Media Arts. So, yes, in the Fine Arts College here, and it was kind of brand new, but they described it as, like, film and new media, and I was like, okay, that could be cool. About, like, early into my sophomore year, I'd been on a handful of student production sets, and I hated it, and I was like, I'm not enjoying this. I really don't like it, and my friends were like, you should apply for the athletic creative internships because we do a lot of fun stuff with the teams and maybe you'll like it. Who knows? And so I was just looking for any sort of direction where I felt like maybe this is what I wanted to do. I was fortunate enough to get an internship sophomore year, so 2020, when COVID had just hit. But I like got a taste of college athletics and I loved it. I just loved being around it, being able to like, I think especially growing up here, it was really special. Because I grew up rooting for the Huskers, but to be on the side where you're actually producing stuff for the fans, I think it just made it super special. So I fell in love with it, and then the rest is history.
0: So you did such good work. They actually let you start working volleyball while you were a student. And
2: yes.
0: So you were getting to do things like travel to the Final Four and do a lot of big things while you hadn't even graduated.
2: Yeah.
0: So what was that like when they said, okay, we're going to give you volleyball? And volleyball is like such a massive deal here.
2: Oh, my gosh. I still remember at the Nick, the director at the time, told me, like, we'll have you take over volleyball my senior year. And a lot of my friends know this, but before that, I had been working with men's gymnastics. And a lot of people don't even know we have a men's gymnastics team. So the jump from that team to volleyball just was really, like, nerve-wracking and overwhelming in a great way. But I was like, they had probably 10,000 followers at the time, men's gym. And then Nick was handing me the keys to this account that had hundreds of thousands of followers. And I was just so nervous. It was like, I'm so excited, but I'm so terrified to even like make a post on the account. I was just like, from the second you hit post, thousands of people see it like within a minute. So I was just really overwhelmed, but honored that he trusted me enough as a senior to take over such an account.
0: So then they hired you right out of college and you became full-time. So I guess when you're going full-time with volleyball and there's a lot of demands working with volleyball because of what you just said, and it's just such a highly popular sport. And at the time it was Coach Cook. So what was it like as a young, fresh out of college, and even as a student, I guess, working with John Cook?
2: I think maybe every girl that grew up in the state of Nebraska played volleyball at least once. Maybe they didn't stay in it forever, but I did. And I just grew up idolizing him. Like, he was such this, like, famous figure that I never imagined I'd even be in the same room as him, let alone work alongside him and his staff. So that was kind of, like, a surreal moment when I started working with them my senior year. I don't know. You just get to see this side of Coach that I think a lot of people, like, I think a lot of people have a good idea of him. Like, he's very, you know, traditional, old school, like, tough on you coach, and he's probably one of the biggest figures in the history of, like, volleyball coaching history in college. So I just, it was totally surreal. I think it's crazy when you get to meet someone that you see as, like, a hero and then work with them, but it was awesome. I also got to see a lot of, like, funny sides of him, like, He's a grandpa, and, like, the way he'd talk to, like, Madden, like, Lauren's daughter, was just so different from how you'd see him talk when he's a coach, and I think that was really cool, and I just felt really honored that I got to work with someone that I grew up admiring and has such a history and legacy in the sport.
0: You know, he's pretty involved, right? And I think he became more involved the more that, you know, everything became involved in social media, became such a big part and all of that, and he was... You know, all about, well, I guess he, at first, he was not about doing the stadium match when it first was presented to him. But, you know, some of the new things, his dream big. So how inspiring was it to work with him when he's kind of open to maybe doing different things?
2: Oh, my gosh. Yeah. When they proposed the stadium match, we had, like, heard of it from admin earlier that year. I want to say in, like, February, maybe a little earlier. And then they went public with it from, like, the 6 months from then to August. It was, like... Nothing else mattered but this stadium match. And we were handling all the normal things like Big Ten schedule release and media day for the year. And we did a special media day for that just because of the stadium. So it was like really insane. I don't think I can like compare volleyball day to anything else I've been a part of working on. But I think it was really amazing to see how all the moving parts came together and seeing like this vision that I guess, I don't know if it came from like admin and John. I think it was like a culmination of both and then it got pushed forward. But seeing it all like come together was the most surreal experience I think ever, just because we all had an idea of what it might look like. But then seeing everyone pour into the stadium and like actually have it packed was insane.
0: And you guys put together a production, like a piece on it, and that's what ended up winning an Emmy. And so I guess... You're balancing working, but then taking in an event. And there's a lot of times that happens. I mean, I feel the same way in some of the events that I cover. How do you balance, okay, this is history, but then also I got a job to do.
2: Right, yeah. I mean, you face it all the time. I feel like when you have to cover just events and then one big event all together, I mean, it's not easy. I think it's a lot of long nights and just staying late. But I think it helped that we were kind of pushed on a deadline because when the whole event would happen, what we did know was ESPN is going to have a feature on it and Big Ten is going to have a feature on it. And this is like the general time. I think we were told October something or November something, Big Ten and ESPN, they're going to have something out. So we're like, okay, we just have to get it out before then. Because we had like, probably for a normal volleyball match, we have two, maybe three video shooters. I think we had like any kid that asked, we were like, yes, you can shoot it. Just so there's no lack of coverage. And I don't think there was any way to overcover volleyball day. But we have just about every angle if someone needed. But yeah, it was a lot. I think having that deadline helped push us forward and be like, we got to get this out. We got to make sure, you know, we're the institution that hosted it. We have to like be the first to make something about it. And thankfully, I don't think we lost any quality with that being said. I think we still put our best foot forward and like had a lot of great stories from the day. And I think the piece is only about 20 minutes, but I think it could have been hours and hours if we had all the time in the world. But it was something I'm still really proud of to this day.
0: You get really close to the players and, you know, get to know them on a different level. So when you're at an event like that and you see how they get to take it in, what's that like for you? And I mean, you, at the end of the day and you take it all in, what was it like for you to get to be a part of it too?
2: Yeah, I think it's really special. I feel super fortunate to be able to like have such a good relationship with the team and the coaching staff. It's definitely not something I take for granted, but it's funny because they kind of loosen up when they see you like with the camera and they just show their personality. Like you remember Lindsay Krause, she was one of the outsides here and she just has the biggest personality. And when I think Adidas surprised them with new gear, like the night before volleyball day. And she's just like screaming at the camera, like, Izzy, look at this. And I just think it's so fun because then it gets like fans get to see a different part of them and not just who they are all the time. Because, you know, when they're on the court, they're so focused, they're so serious. And then this way they get to see more of the true side of them as just people. And I think social media in general has helped that a lot. Like they post to their own social media. So I don't even have to worry about it too much anymore, but it's been such an awesome experience.
0: What is it like traveling with that team? I mean, they are rock stars.
2: Oh my gosh. I know Jalen was on your show a few, maybe a month ago, when he was like, I've never traveled with the Beatles, but I assume this is what it's like. That's like exactly how I'd put it. Just everywhere we'd go, there would be fans lined out the doors before and after matches to like even just get a picture of them, even if they didn't get to meet them. And I knew they were famous, but you expect that all the time when we're here in Nebraska. Like, of course, fans are going to stop and take pictures. But like going to Pennsylvania and New Jersey and Wisconsin and I don't know, just California, LA, I did not expect just wraparound lines for this match and stuff. And so I think traveling with them and seeing the influence and following they have everywhere we go was crazy, like firsthand. Yeah.
0: So on the note of like kind of getting to know them on a different level, pull back the curtain a little bit more for us. And what is it kind of when the cameras are not rolling? And because they do, you know, showcase themselves and pretty honestly, I think on social media. But when no cameras on them, what is it like being with this team?
2: I think they're just like they're professionals in the limelight, like you said, but they're just a group of girls that like love to hang out and have fun. Like they're such jokesters. I know you had Ryan and T on the show and like honestly that them on your show is not that different from how they are, like just in a normal moment. They just love to mess around and goof around with each other, and I think it's really cool to just see that they are like outside of the court just best friends, which I know it like happens a ton on teams, but it's really special when you have a team that's so talented and it seems just like everyone gets along, because that I feel like is harder to find than people think it is in college sports. So I've noticed that they're just so fun, genuine, goofy to be around. And I love hanging out like around them whenever we're on trips, and it makes my day. I literally never know what they're going to say next. So it's definitely fun.
0: A lot of different personalities that you get to kind of get to know.
2: Totally.
0: So another thing that people might not know, you helped, and I thought this was just so cool when Harper Murray, gifted the team, that was the word I was looking for, some Adidas gear.
2: Yes.
0: And you were part of that video that she put out, and I thought that was just a neat experience. What was that like for you when she surprised everybody? Nobody knew it was coming, but you were in on it.
2: Yeah, so she'd reached out to me and got me in the loop with Aaron, too, our equipment director for volleyball, and she was like, I'm going to surprise the team. Adidas helped me, like, get all this gear for the girls, and I really want to, like, show off to them. She also got them, I don't know if people knew this, but she also got everyone's like favorite candy, just which I think is really cute, just like little things like that. It wasn't just like, here's a bunch of gear, here's also like something special for you. And she got these bows that she was so excited about because she was gonna like color code the bow to each class and stuff. She's very like detail oriented, which I don't think a lot of people would know, but yeah, she just came to us and was like, I really want to do this for my team. They have been so supportive, and you know, she's like no stranger to the limelight. So I feel like she's like, I just want to give back to them because I feel like they should be as supported as I am. And like, we shot it and everyone loved it. They all got these cool shoes, like two sets of shoes from Adidas. And I just think it was a really neat thing for her as a teammate. And I think everyone had fun. So
0: I think she would have done that. Not on camera, but she has an NIL deal with Adidas.
2: Yeah.
0: But I feel like, you know, people might say, oh, she just did that for the cameras. I feel like she would have done it, but she's also has a deal with Adidas. So she wanted to, you know, support. It was a fun way to kind of do an NIL deal or fulfill an NIL deal and kind of give back to her teammates.
2: Absolutely. And too, you know, she like, it's not like Adidas said, here's a bunch of gear and you can give it to your teammates. She like picked it out, worked with them and said, like, I'm buying this gear for my team, and she genuinely wanted to give them something. And I thought the whole thing was very, very cool.
0: Yeah, that is cool. Okay, so when you're coming up with ideas that you want to do for this team, how does that process work for you?
2: Yeah, I know, and people might think this is crazy, but I don't have a hard set content calendar the way I think a lot of people think social media managers do. I have like important stuff like, okay, we have matches these days, these weeks. And like any big news that's coming out, obviously that's all listed out in a calendar, but I mostly just pay attention to trends because there's always new trends. There's always really creative stuff that people are coming up with. And then if there is a trend that's like really, really big and overdone, I'm like, okay, how can we spin it and make it ours? I remember like, this wasn't a trend, but for example, it was National Coaches Day and pretty much every team is like, hey, let's go post pictures of our coaches. And I was like, what's one way we could just make it a little bit different? And then Raffi had these beautiful clips. He's one of our student videographers. These beautiful clips of coaches when we hosted First Serve in PBA, because we don't usually play in that arena. And I was like, oh, let's use these. Like, where are they going to be otherwise? We almost never get to post the coaches. So just stuff like that. How can we make it stand out and be a little bit different from everyone else? Because I don't want us to just be so copy and paste. Obviously, we still need to maintain a brand, but just trying to be a little bit more outside the box when it comes to putting out content.
0: So we were talking about Coach Cook when the announcement happens, and you were behind the scenes also with the transition and doing a lot of that stuff. But what has it been like working with Dani Buss-Kelly and kind of getting her into, because I think she's kind of, you know, when she got here, she had to do a lot of media and all that kind of stuff. But what has it been like working with her and throughout her first year?
2: Dani is amazing. I feel like I remember talking to her probably within her first week. I think being here for like good. It had been when I think when you interviewed her for her like welcome interview. But I just thanked her for basically letting me stay on and get to work for her staff, because I think college sports is so crazy these days. Like in football, if a coach came in and cleaned house, no one really bats an eye. And I think the same argument could be made with volleyball. I mean, she was an elite coach coming from one elite program to another. And so, you know, I feel like she could have done everything, like brought her own people that she loved and trusted, and it would have made complete sense. So I just felt very honored that she allowed me to keep my job. And then working with her has been really cool. Her and Coach Cooker, they're different in a lot of ways, but I'd say the one thing they have in common is they're both just like, they have this kind of like coolness to them. Like, I don't know how to describe it, but we like, she's just such a cool person. I feel like I still get intimidated sometimes, and I've traveled with her team now for a year, and so I have that under my belt, but even sometimes I'm still like, okay, be cool when you're talking to Dani. she's a cool cat, and I think she's also opened up a new side of the team that I haven't seen before, because, you know, she's a woman and she's younger, so she, I think, can relate a lot more to the girls, and she played here, so they just have a lot to talk about, and that's been really cool to see the dynamic kind of shift between the two.
0: Yeah, and it seems like a lot of people have said that, too, that just the way that they're so similar, but they're different in good ways, too. You had talked about, you know, the student aspect of it. You were one, and you are out there all the time. I can see it for myself, you know, training, helping students. Why has that been important for you, and how much do you enjoy that part of it, too?
2: Yeah, I really enjoy working with students, especially because, you know, I went here, like you said, and I was a student, but I just wanted them to have the same opportunities I did. Like, I got to travel as a student, which I felt super fortunate for, because that's a huge privilege. And just make sure that the second they graduate, they're super marketable as a worker, because I think now more than ever, it's really difficult to find a job, especially in media. It's just so competitive out there. And so one thing we've been emphasizing is like, just try to learn everything. Like, even if you're not amazing at video or amazing at graphic design, at least learn the basics, because I think that's what helped me get into this job kind of early, is that I was really trying to expand my skill set and was just saying yes to everything. Like, we've had students that are like, I just want to be a photographer and that's it. And then they would like really struggle to find a job after. And then we've had other students that did everything and they got offers a lot quicker. So I think being able to give feedback, especially when I've been in their shoes, has been really helpful. And I joke that like all these kids are so much more talented than me when I applied, that sometimes if we applied at the same time, I wouldn't have gotten the internship. They don't believe me, but I do think that's true. So I just think, yeah, their talent is insane and it's only going to grow.
0: Again, that was Izzy Pineda. That full episode, full conversation will be out tomorrow as a part of Husker Women's Wednesday. That was just a small portion of it. So you'll be able to check it out tomorrow on our Huskers podcast platforms and our Huskers YouTube channel as well. All right, coming up next, we've got another new summer series. The boys have talked me into. So we're going to get to that next. So stay tuned. You might like it, might hate it. We'll see.
1: You take a chair to the back of the head of these segments before we've ever even had them.
0: I have
1: Christopher Sullivan Diaz.
0: It's actually my idea. I know. It was my idea.
1: I know. The segment I brought to the show yesterday, that was quickly got the kibosh.
0: No, it just not for every night of the week.
1: All right. Sure.
0: It's a Monday night episode.
1: Camden poured Monday his night. Entire soul into
0: it. So, anyways, that's coming up next.

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9: Welcome back to Sports Nightly. Kyle Crooks. I'm Jessica Cooney, also now joined by the Christopher Sullivan Diaz. And we got another new segment for you here tonight. We're debuting all of them here this week, and except for Joke of the Week has been longstanding. It's coming back on Thursday.
10: Despite but, your efforts to kill it.
9: I've never done that. We are, trying out some new things here this week. And if you don't like them, we'll probably keep doing them. So this is my idea, and I don't know why, because I'm terrible at trivia.
10: Jess, you're drifting out of camera here. Come on.
9: No. That's all Camden's fault. We're gonna have all these things, but tonight's trivia night, so we'll see what. And honestly, we kind of gave them a little bit of freedom to see what they do with it. So, Chris, you're in charge tonight.
11: I am.
9: What do you got for us?
11: I wanted to bring a Trebek type energy, so I'm doing Jeopardy style questions. You guys got to raise your hands to buzz in.
9: Okay. Mm-hmm. Why is Kyle wearing sunglasses?
11: Poker face.
9: Oh. Okay.
10: I mean business.
9: All right.
11: He's a real deal gambler. All right, but not like
10: really.
11: Swordsby.
10: Not like Swordsby. Please.
11: We've talked about that enough. All right. So first question.

0: Number of states that touch the Pacific Ocean. Jess, you're first.
1: Three.
0: Wrong.
2: Three.
1: Oh!
0: You can't buzz back in. You got to have the opportunity to steal.
2: I'm gonna go with six.
0: Wrong.
1: It's five. I missed Hawaii and Alaska.
0: It's five. So Jess does get the point here, and it is best out of five.
1: Okay. All right.
0: Okay. A little bit of sports question. Any movie buffs in the chat? Kevin Costner starred in this 1989 film based on the novel Shoeless Joe.
1: Bull Durham.
0: Wrong.
1: Oh.
2: It's the Black Sox movie. I don't know the name of it, though.
0: Took place in Iowa.
2: Oh, A Field of Dreams.
1: Oh, yeah. You know David Benning's never seen that movie.
0: All right, we're up at 1-1.
1: Okay.
0: Got to lock in. This West Coast team is the only one whose city and name are both in Spanish. Kyle?
2: Los Angeles.
0: Wrong.
2: City and name.
0: It is a West Coast city whose team name is in Spanish, and their city's name is also in Spanish.
2: Okay.
1: Can you tell us what sport?
0: Baseball.
2: Oh, how come she got? I didn't get that when I buzzed in.
1: Well, no, I didn't buzz in. I'm saying for both of us because I didn't buzz in.
2: Oh, I know the answer to this too.
0: Do you defer?
1: I didn't raise my hand. I just said, give us a hint. So.
0: Kyle?
2: Los Angeles Angels?
0: Nope.
1: Padres.
0: Well, you got it now.
1: Okay.
0: Yeah. So Jess is up 2-1 with the opportunity to ice it here. We still have five questions no matter what. So this is a football question. Backwards or a double handoff football play, what is it called?
1: Is it a reverse?
0: Jess got it. All right. Well, this one was going to be our final one. It was going to sort of be a toss-up if you could tie it. This famous PBS bird has a star on Hollywood's Walk of Fame, Kyle.
2: Big Bird.
0: That's right. That's right.
1: I knew that one.
0: So the inaugural trivia section.
2: I like it. I didn't get enough time to process what you were saying with the football question.
1: Oh, okay. Excuses.
0: You know what? We're going to have another segment next week.
2: I want to say this. I think Christopher showed up.
1: Yeah,
2: I think
1: great job, Christopher.
2: I think the questions are very well done.
0: Thank you.
1: I like it. So you can save the five we didn't get to for next week.
2: And again, don't let Jess do what she did to Joke of the Week.
1: Listen,
2: to Trivia Tuesday.
1: This was my idea, so of course I'm going to keep it. So
2: yeah,
1: wasn't
2: Joke of the Week, or was that Greg's idea way back when?
1: I think it was Greg's. Yeah, it was Greg's idea. He wanted to kill it, but the audience loved it so much. We went to a speaking engagement, and we were talking about dropping it, and in the audience they raised their hand and like, please don't cancel Joke of the Week.
2: Wow!
1: And so we kept it going. So it's been around for a while now.
0: So
1: I think
0: we
1: like
0: need your
1: for
0: support
1: years.
0: For Trivia Tuesday.
2: Show your support. Text it.
0: And Pop Culture Mondays as well.
1: Oh, yeah. Get your break. We're back to wrap up the show next.
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1: 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Welcome back. Final couple minutes left for us here on this Tuesday night edition of Sports Nightly. Shane says Trivia Tuesday is a keeper, Chris. So you got some fans.
2: It's all about Chris.
1: It is.
2: I think Chris,
1: your opinion does not matter to me.
2: Now, I wasn't going to say anything, and now I'm going to say it. There's significant allegations
1: that
2: need to be put out, because as people can go back and watch the tape, I was looking straight forward the whole time. Shane was all over the answers.
1: Oh, with your sunglasses on?
2: Shane was all over the answers, right? And I didn't realize that some of these answers were on the chat.
1: I was not looking
2: at
1: the chat.
2: And I'm not saying anything. I'm just saying that questions need to be answered.
1: Listen, I didn't get Field of Dreams. He got that one. The only one he had on there was Padres. And I got that by default because you guessed wrong. So I guess the only other Major League Baseball team that was by default. You can narrow it down. You guessed one.
2: I'm just throwing it out there.
1: I thought of the other two. Padres.
2: How much did she win by, Chris?
1: Three.
2: You won 3-2.
1: Oh, because he had Big Bird and...
2: Again, I'm not making any allegations.
1: Nope.
2: I'm just simply asking questions.
1: One fair and square. So, you just are a sore loser because you didn't get the reverse. That's why you're mad.
2: Nuh-uh. Nuh-uh. You know what? I'm sick of this show tonight. Let's end it right here. That's it.
1: Oh, okay.
2: It's done.
1: Well, we do only have 30 seconds left, so you can go pout. But come up tomorrow, we're going to talk a lot of hoops. Because,
2: let's do it.
1: We're going to bring you one of my newcomer conversations. And we're going to dive into the making of this documentary that's coming out on Monday. And it's been a lot of work poured into it. A magical season. They're going to show all the behind-the-scenes kind of stories. I know Kent Pavelka's going to be a big part of it as well. So we're going to dive into the people that are producing it with Drew Sukup and Sam Rice. So it should be a great conversation. So all that coming up tomorrow night. Have a great night.
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17: Fox News, I'm Tom Graham. The Pentagon launching fresh strikes on Iran. The move follows President Trump blaming Tehran for downing a U.S. Apache helicopter near the Strait of Hormuz.
18: The targets include air defense systems and radars. Explosions have been reported in Iran's port city of Sirik and Bandar Abbas. Iran's deputy foreign minister claimed that Iran had not fired any drones in the past 24 hours, but vowed a big response for the renewed U.S. strikes.
17: Fox's Jennifer Griffin, convicted killer Carmelo Anthony, awaiting sentencing today. A Texas jury found the 19-year-old guilty in the deadly stabbing of 17-year-old Austin Metcalf. Anthony's mother took the stand today on her son's behalf.
19: She testified her son is very sorry for what he did, crying as she told jurors, quote, he's my oldest, my firstborn, my baby. I love him very much.
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25: A heat advisory remains in effect. Lulz level off around 75 tonight under partly cloudy skies. Winds out of the south 15 to 20 miles per hour. Sunshine mixed with clouds at times again tomorrow. Slight chance for storms. Daytime highs approaching 92. Chance of thunderstorms tomorrow night. Lows dip down to about 66. Partly cloudy skies. I'm weatherology meteorologist Laura Lockwood on News Channel Nebraska. Right now, it's 84 degrees.
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0: 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Jeff Quinn is bringing his magic to the Morton James Public Library Saturday, June 20th at 10 o'clock. 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
2: Partly cloudy tonight with a low of 75. Winds out of the south, 15 to 20 miles per hour. Sunshine mixed with clouds at times. Tomorrow, slight chance for storms. High temperatures reach up to 92. Partly cloudy skies tomorrow night. Chance of thunderstorms. Lows level off around 66. Turning cooler Thursday and Friday with highs in the low 80s. Storms likely Thursday. I'm weatherology meteorologist Laura Lockwood on News Channel Nebraska. Right now, 84.
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2: This is a Fox News alert. I'm Tom Rigotti. Teenager Carmelo Anthony has been sentenced to 35 years in prison by the same jury that convicted him of murdering another teen during a track meet at a suburban Texas high school. Fox's Brooke Taylor is in McKinney.
3: The only person to take the stand in this punishment phase was Carmelo Anthony's mother. She testified her son is very sorry for what he did, crying as she told jurors, quote, he's my oldest, my firstborn, my baby. I love him very much.
2: Anthony had claimed self-defense. Republican advances to the November general election for California governor.
4: Steve Hilton claiming the second of two spots on the November ballot in the race to succeed Democratic California Governor Gavin Newsom, who is term limited. Hilton, a conservative commentator who is backed by President Trump, advancing over Democrat billionaire Tom Steyer. Hilton will face Democrat Javier Becerra in the general election.
2: That's Fox's Kristen Goodwin. 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
10: Partly cloudy tonight with a low of 75. Winds out of the south 15 to 20 miles per hour. Sunshine mixed with clouds at times. Tomorrow, slight chance for storms. High temperatures reach up to 92. Partly cloudy skies tomorrow night. Chance of thunderstorms. Lows level off around 66. Turning cooler Thursday and Friday with highs in the low 80s. Storms likely Thursday. I'm weatherology meteorologist Laura Lockwood on News Channel Nebraska. Right now, 84.
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4: News Channel Nebraska AccuWeather.
5: Partly cloudy tonight with a low of 75. Winds out of the south, 15 to 20 miles per hour. Sunshine mixed with clouds at times. Tomorrow, slight chance for storms. High temperatures reach up to 92. Partly cloudy skies tomorrow night. Chance of thunderstorms. Lows of a low around 66. Turning cooler Thursday and Friday with highs in the low 80s. Storms likely Thursday. I'm weatherology meteorologist Laura Lockwood on News Channel Nebraska. Currently, 80.
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3: This is a Fox News alert. I'm Ted Lindner. Graham Plattner, a Marine veteran, oyster farmer, and progressive activist, has won the Democratic nomination for the U.S. Senate in Maine. Speaking to supporters at a rally on Tuesday night, he promises to put the people first.
4: I will spend every day of this campaign, and if I have the privilege, every day in the United States Senate, doing exactly that.
3: Plattner will face the Senator Susan Collins, a Republican running for a six-year term in November. And teenager Carmelo Anthony has been sentenced to 35 years in prison by the same jury that convicted him of murdering another teen during a track meet at a suburban Texas high school last year.
5: During victim impact statements, Austin Metcalf's mother told Anthony, "You should be lucky that you're sentenced to 35 years because she says she's been sentenced to a lifetime without her son."
3: Fox's Brooke Taylor. Anthony had claimed self-defense. 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
10: Lulz level off around 75 tonight under partly cloudy skies with a slight chance of thunderstorms. Southerly winds 15 to 20 miles per hour. High temperatures reach up to 92 tomorrow. Slight chance for storms. Chance of thunderstorms tomorrow night. Lows dip down to about 66. Partly cloudy skies. Low 80s Thursday and Friday with storms likely Thursday. I'm weatherology meteorologist Laura Lockwood on News Channel Nebraska. Right now, 83.
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1: AccuWeather. Weather. Lulz level off around 75 tonight under partly cloudy skies with a slight chance of thunderstorms. Southerly winds 15 to 20 miles per hour. High temperatures reach up to 92 tomorrow. Slight chance for storms. Chance of thunderstorms tomorrow night. Lulz dip down to about 66. Partly cloudy skies. Low 80s Thursday and Friday with storms likely Thursday. I'm weatherology meteorologist Laura Lockwood on News Channel Nebraska. Right now, it's 82 degrees.
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National Weather Service in Omaha has issued a severe thunderstorm warning for Central Saunders County until 11:15 p.m. At 10:26 p.m., a severe thunderstorm was located 4 miles north of Ceresco, or 6 miles south of Wahoo, moving northeast at 30 miles per hour. Expected hazards include 60 miles per hour wind gusts and quarter-size hail. This is a radar-indicated threat. Impact, hail damage to vehicles is expected. Expect wind damage to roofs, siding, and trees. This severe thunderstorm will be near Wahoo and Ithaca around 10:30 p.m. Lead around 10:40 p.m. Other locations in the path of the severe thunderstorm include Utah and Waishara. A tornado watch remains in effect until 3 a.m. for east central Nebraska. For your protection, move to an interior room on the lowest floor of a building. Repeating, a severe thunderstorm warning has been issued until 11:15 p.m. for the following county: Saunders, Nebraska,

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2: This is a Fox News alert. I'm Sue Guzman. Progressive Democrat Graham Plattner overcoming a series of controversies to win the Democratic primary for Senate in Maine. Plattner taking aim at his challenger, Republican incumbent Susan Collins.
3: He got elected promising to protect Roe versus Wade, only to turn around and put a justice in the Supreme Court who overturned it. She lied to us.
2: Republican advances to the November general election for California governor.
4: Steve Hilton claiming the second of two spots on the November ballot in the race to succeed Democratic California Governor Gavin Newsom, who is term limited. Hilton, a conservative commentator who is backed by President Trump, advancing over Democrat billionaire Tom Steyer. Hilton will face Democrat Javier Becerra in the general election.
2: Fox's Kristen Goodwin. 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
10: Lulz level off around 75 tonight under partly cloudy skies with a slight chance of thunderstorms. Southerly winds 15 to 20 miles per hour. High temperatures reach up to 92 tomorrow. Slight chance for storms. Chance of thunderstorms tomorrow night. Lows dip down to about 66. Partly cloudy skies. Low 80s Thursday and Friday with storms likely Thursday. I'm weatherology meteorologist Laura Lockwood on News Channel Nebraska. Right now, it's 82 degrees.
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sounds country, man. That's what it is. It's a country song. Yeah. Okay. Where 1, 2, 3, 4. 1, 2, 3, 4.

0: This Look at Your Community Notebook is thanks to Ambassador Health, your local family-owned leader in post-hospital rehabilitation and long-term care. 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
4: Lulz level off around 75 tonight under partly cloudy skies with a slight chance of thunderstorms. Southerly winds 15 to 20 miles per hour. High temperatures reach up to 92 tomorrow. Slight chance for storms. Chance of thunderstorms tomorrow night. Lows dip down to about 66. Partly cloudy skies. Low 80s Thursday and Friday, with storms likely Thursday. I'm weatherology meteorologist Laura Lockwood on News Channel Nebraska. Right now, it's 82 degrees.
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I walked through a county courthouse square. On a park bench, an old man was sitting there. I said, "Your old courthouse is kind of run down." He said, "No, it'll do for our little town." I said, "Your old flagpole has leaned a little bit, and that's a ragged old flag you got hanging on it." He said, "Have a seat." And I sat down. "Is this the first time you've been to our little town?" I said, "I think it is." He said, "I don't like to brag.

She got cut with a sword at Chancellorsville, and she got cut again at Shiloh Hill. There was Robert E. Lee, Beauregard, and Bragg, and the south wind blew hard on that ragged old flag. On Flanders Field in World War I, she got a big hole from a Bertha gun. She turned blood red in World War II. She hung limp and low a time or two. She was in Korea, Vietnam. She went where she was sent by her Uncle Sam. She waves from our ships upon the briny foam, and now they've about quit waving back here at home. In her own good land here, she's been abused. She's been burned, dishonored, denied, and refused. And the government for which she stands is scandalized throughout the land. And she's getting threadbare and she's wearing thin, but she's in good shape for the shape she's in. 'Cause she's been through the fire before, and I believe she can take a whole lot more. So we raise her up every morning, we take her down every night, we don't let her touch the ground, and we fold her up right. On second thought, I do like to brag, 'cause I'm mighty proud of that.

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1: News. I'm Ted Linder. Teenager Carmelo Anthony has been sentenced to 35 years in prison by the same jury that convicted him of murdering another teen during a track meet at a Texas high school last year.
2: During victim impact statement, Austin Metcalf's mother told Anthony, "You should be lucky that you're sentenced to 35 years because she says she's been sentenced to a lifetime without her son."
1: Fox's Brooke Taylor. And Graham Plattner, a Marine veteran and progressive activist, has won the Democratic nomination for the U.S. Senate in Maine, promising to put the people first.
3: "I will spend every day of this campaign, and if I have the privilege, every day in the United States Senate, doing exactly that."
1: Plattner will face Senator Susan Collins. And the Stanley Cup Finals are tied at 2 games apiece. This after the Carolina Hurricanes knocked off the Vegas Golden Knights Tuesday night 5-3 in Las Vegas. 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
14: Breaker 19, this here's a rubber duck. You got a copy on me, Big Ben? Come on. 10-4, Big Ben, for sure, for sure. By golly, it's clean clear to Flagtown. Come on. Yeah, it's a big 10-4 there, Big Ben. Yeah, we definitely got the front door, good buddy. Mercy sakes alive, looks like we got us a convoy.
15: It was the dark of the moon on the 6th of June.

0: good 10, 4, about 5 miles or so, 10, roger, them hulks is getting intense up here.
1: By the time we got into Tulsa town, we had 85 trucks in all. But they's a roadblock up on the Cloverleaf, and them bears is wall to wall. Yeah, them Smokies as thick as bugs on a bumper. 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I says, calling all trucks, this here is the duck. We about

0: negatory, Big Ben. You're still too close. Yeah, them hulk is starting to close up my sinuses. Mercy sakes, you better back off another 10.
1: Well, we rolled up Interstate 44 like a rocket sled on rails. We tore up all of our swindle sheets and left them setting on scales. By the time we hit that shy town, them bears was getting smart. They'd brought up some reinforcements from the Illinois National Guard. There's armored cars and tanks and jeeps and rigs of every size. Yeah, them chicken coops was full of bears and choppers filled the skies. Well, we shot the line, we went for broke with 1,000 screaming trucks and 11 long-haired friends of Jesus in a chartreuse microbus.
0: Here, rubber duck to Sodbuster. Come on there, yeah. 10-4, Sodbuster. Listen, you want to put that microbus in behind that suicide jockey? Yeah, he's hauling dynamite and he needs all the help he can get.
1: Well, we laid a strip for the Jersey Shore and prepared to cross the line. I could see the bridge was lined with bears, but it didn't have a doggone dime. I says, Pigpen, this here's a rubber duck. We just ain't gonna pay no toll. So we crashed the gate doing 98. I says, let that

0: 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Some people call it old school. We call it old as dirt. KNCY.
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0: 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The Yarn Crafters Club meets on the first Wednesday of each month at the Morton James Public Library in Nebraska City. 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
4: Where Nebraska comes to cheer.
5: Lulz level off around 75.
6: Overnight, under partly cloudy skies.
5: Winds out of the south, 10 to 20 miles per hour.
6: A blend of clouds and sun.
5: Wednesday,
6: slight chance for storms.
5: Daytime highs approaching 92.
6: Lulz level off around 66.
5: Wednesday night,
6: chance for storms.
5: Temps near average Thursday and Friday, with highs in the low 80s.
6: Storms likely Thursday.
5: I'm weatherology meteorologist Laura Lockwood on News Channel Nebraska. Right now, it's 81 degrees.
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You can tell it when he sang I Saw the Light. Old Marty, Hank, and Lefty. 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
2: Mainly cloudy skies expected overnight with lows around 75. Winds out of the south 10 to 20 miles per hour. Sunshine mixed with clouds at times. Wednesday, slight chance for storms. High temperatures reach up to 92. Mainly clear skies. Wednesday night, thunderstorms likely. Lows level off around 66. High of 82 Thursday with thunderstorms likely. 82 Friday. I'm weatherology meteorologist Laura Lockwood on News Channel Nebraska. Right now, 81.
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2: Fox News, I'm Sue Gossman. Democrat Graham Plattner overcoming a series of controversies to win the Democratic primary for Senate in Maine. Plattner taking aim at his challenger, Republican incumbent Susan Collins.
3: She got elected promising to protect Roe versus Wade, only to turn around and put a justice in the Supreme Court who overturned it. She lied to us.
2: A Republican advances to the November general election for California governor.
4: Steve Hilton claiming the second of two spots on the November ballot in the race to succeed Democratic California Governor Gavin Newsom, who is term limited. Hilton, a conservative commentator who is backed by President Trump, advancing over Democrat billionaire Tom Steyer. Hilton will face Democrat Javier Becerra in the general election.
2: Fox's Kristen Goodwin reporting. 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

0: The Morton James Public Library here in Nebraska City hosts the Lego Club on the first and third Monday of each month. 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
3: Mainly cloudy skies expected overnight with lows around 75. Winds out of the south 10 to 20 miles per hour. Sunshine mixed with clouds at times. Wednesday, slight chance for storms. High temperatures reach up to 92. Mainly clear skies. Wednesday night, thunderstorms likely. Lows level off around 66. High of 82 Thursday with thunderstorms likely. 82 Friday. I'm weatherology meteorologist Laura Lockwood on News Channel Nebraska. Currently 80.
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1: News Channel Nebraska AccuWeather.
2: Lows dip down to about 75 overnight under partly cloudy skies. Winds out of the south, 10 to 20 miles per hour. Partly cloudy skies again Wednesday. Slight chance for storms. Daytime highs approaching 92. Storms likely Wednesday night. Lows level off around 66. Mainly clear skies. Storms likely Thursday. Highs around 82. 84. Bright sunshine Friday. I'm weatherology meteorologist Laura Lockwood on News Channel Nebraska. Currently, it's 80 degrees.
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5: News. I'm Ted Lindner. Graham Plattner, a Marine veteran and progressive activist, has won the Democratic nomination for the U.S. Senate in Maine. He's promising to put the people first.
6: I will spend every day of this campaign, and if I have the privilege, every day in the United States Senate, doing exactly that.
5: Plattner will face Senator Susan Collins. The Stanley Cup Finals are now tied at 2 games apiece after the Carolina Hurricanes knocked off the Vegas Golden Knights 5-3. And teenager Carmelo Anthony has been sentenced to 35 years in prison by the same jury that convicted him of murdering another teen during a track meet at a Texas high school last year.
7: During victim impact statements, Austin Metcalf's mother told Anthony, "You should be lucky that you're sentenced to 35 years because she says she's been sentenced to a lifetime without her son."
5: Fox's Brooke Taylor. 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

0: Well, the next edition of Saturday with a Soldier is coming up Saturday, June 13th from 10 to 4 at the Missouri River Basin Lewis and Clark Visitor Center in Nebraska City. The Living History Corps will give live demonstrations and tell stories about daily life on the expedition, while kids can dress up and try tomahawk throwing. 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
3: We'll dip down to about 75 overnight under partly cloudy skies. Winds out of the south, 10 to 20 miles per hour. Partly cloudy skies again Wednesday. Slight chance for storms. Daytime highs approaching 92. Storms likely Wednesday night. Lulls of Lafer on 66. Mainly clear skies. Storms likely Thursday. Highs around 82. 84. Bright sunshine Friday. I'm weatherology meteorologist Laura Lockwood on News Channel Nebraska. Currently 79.
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5: Mainly cloudy skies expected overnight with a low of 75. South winds 10 to 15 miles per hour. A mix of clouds and sun. Wednesday, slight chance of thunderstorms. High of 92. Lows around 66. Wednesday night, storms likely. Highs level off around 82. Thursday, with thunderstorms likely. 84, bright sunshine expected Friday. I'm weatherology meteorologist Laura Lockwood on News Channel Nebraska. Currently 79.
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5: News. I'm Sue Guzman. Graham Plantner overcoming a series of controversies to win the Democratic nomination for U.S. Senate in Maine.
6: I'm still far from perfect, but every day I wake up and I try to be a little bit better and a little bit kinder than I was the day before.
5: He'll face incumbent Republican Susan Collins in November. In South Carolina, Republican Senator Lindsey Graham has survived a primary challenge and will face pediatrician Annie Andrews. Congresswoman Nancy Mace lost her GOP primary for South Carolina governor. Trump-backed South Carolina Lieutenant Governor Pamela Evett and Attorney General Alan Wilson will face one another in a primary runoff June 23rd. Republican Steve Hilton edged past Dom Steyer to face Javier Becerra in the California governor's race. And Carmelo Anthony sentenced to 35 years for murdering a student at a Texas track meet last year. 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

0: Thank you. Bless your heart. Thank you so very much. This guitar that I'm holding now once belonged to the great, great Toy Caldwell of the Marshall Tucker Band, who, along with his brother Tommy... Community
1: 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Jeff Quinn is bringing his magic to the Morton James Public Library Saturday, June 20th at 10 o'clock. 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
9: Mainly cloudy skies expected overnight with a low of 75. South winds 10 to 15 miles per hour. A mix of clouds and sun. Wednesday, slight chance of thunderstorms. High of 92. Lows around 66. Wednesday night, storms likely. Highs level off around 82. Thursday, with thunderstorms likely. 84, bright sunshine expected Friday. I'm weatherology meteorologist Laura Lockwood on News Channel Nebraska. Currently 78.
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2: Mainly cloudy skies expected overnight with a low of 75. South winds 10 to 15 miles per hour. A mix of clouds and sun Wednesday. Slight chance of thunderstorms. High of 92. Lows around 66 Wednesday night. Storms likely. Highs level off around 82 Thursday with thunderstorms likely. 84 bright sunshine expected Friday. I'm weatherology meteorologist Laura Lockwood on News Channel Nebraska. Currently 77.
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0: Friends, this is Tex Ritter with a strange story about a soldier boy and a deck of cards. During the North African campaign, a bunch of soldier boys had been on a long hike, and they arrived in a little town called Casino. The next morning, being Sunday, several of the boys went to church. A sergeant commanded the boys in church, and after the chaplain had read the prayer, the text was taken up next. Those of the boys who had a prayer book took them out, but this one boy only had a deck of cards, and so he spread them out. The sergeant saw the cards and said, "Soldier, put away those cards." After the services were over, the soldier was taken prisoner and brought before the provost marshal. The marshal said, "Sergeant, why have you brought this man here?" "For playing cards in church, sir." "And what have you to say for yourself, son?" "Much, sir," replied the soldier. The marshal said, "I hope so, for if not, I shall punish you more than any man was ever punished." The soldier said, "Sir, I have been on a march for about 6 days, and I had neither Bible nor prayer book, but I hope to satisfy you, sir, with the purity of my intentions." With that, the boy started his story. "You see, sir, when I look at the ace, it reminds me that there is but one God. And the deuce reminds me that the Bible is divided into two parts, the Old and the New Testament. And when I see the tree, I think of the Father, the Son, and the Holy Ghost. When I see the four, I think of the four evangelists who preached the gospel. There was Matthew, Mark, Luke, and John. And when I see the five, it reminds me of the five wise virgins who trimmed their lamps. There's 10 of them. 5 were wise and were saved. 5 were foolish and were shut out. And when I see the 6, it reminds me that in 6 days God made this great heaven and earth. When I see the 7, it reminds me that on the 7th day God rested from his great work. And when I see the 8, I think of the 8 righteous persons God saved when he destroyed this earth. It was Noah, his wife, their 3 sons, and their wives. And when I see the 9, I think of the lepers our Savior cleansed. And 9 of the 10 didn't even thank him. When I see the 10, I think of the 10 commandments God handed down to Moses on a table of stone. When I see the king, it reminds me there is but one king of heaven, God Almighty. And when I see the queen, I think of the blessed Virgin Mary, who is queen of heaven. And the jack, or knave, is the devil. When I count the numbers of spots on a deck of cards, I find 365, the number of days in a year. There's 52 cards, the number of weeks in a year. There's 4 suits, the number of weeks in a month. There's 12 picture cards, the number of months in a year. There's 13 tricks, the number of weeks in a quarter. So you see, sir, my pack of cards serve me as a Bible, almanac, and prayer book. And friends, I know this story is true because I knew that soldier.
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3: News. I'm Ted Linder. Teenager Carmelo Anthony has been sentenced to 35 years in prison by the same jury that convicted him of murdering another teen during a track meet at a suburban Texas high school last year.
4: The only person to take the stand in this punishment phase was Carmelo Anthony's mother. She testified her son is very sorry for what he did, crying as she told jurors, quote, "He's my oldest, my firstborn, my baby. I love him very much."
3: Fox's Brooke Taylor. Graham Plattner, a Marine veteran and progressive activist, has won the Democratic nomination for the U.S. Senate in the state of Maine.
5: "I will spend every day of this campaign, and if I have the privilege, every day in the United States Senate, doing exactly that."
3: Plattner will face Senator Susan Collins. The Stanley Cup Finals all tied at 2 games apiece. The Carolina Hurricanes knocking off the Vegas Golden Knights Tuesday night 5-3. 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
3: Sunshine mixed with clouds at times today, with a slight chance for storms. High temperatures reach up to 92. Southwesterly winds 10 to 20 miles per hour. Thunderstorms likely tonight. Lulz level off around 66. Mainly clear skies. Partly cloudy tomorrow. Storms likely. High of 82. Ample sunshine expected Friday, with highs in the mid-80s. Thunderstorms likely Saturday. I'm weatherology meteorologist Laura Lockwood on News Channel Nebraska. Currently, it's 77 degrees.
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The devil went down to Georgia. He was looking for a soul to steal. He was in a bind because he was way behind and he was willing to make a deal. 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I guess you didn't know it, but I'm a fiddle player too. 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Now you play pretty good fiddle, boy, but give the devil his due. 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

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Johnny said, "Devil, just come on back if you ever want to try again. 'Cause I told you once, you son of a gun."

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2: Sunshine mixed with clouds at times today, with a slight chance for storms. High temperatures reach up to 92. Southwesterly winds 10 to 20 miles per hour. Thunderstorms likely tonight. Lulls of Lava on 66. Mainly clear skies. Partly cloudy tomorrow. Storms likely. High of 82. Ample sunshine expected Friday, with highs in the mid-80s. Thunderstorms likely Saturday. I'm weatherology meteorologist Laura Lockwood on News Channel Nebraska. Currently, it's 77 degrees.
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I had 2 weeks vacation coming, so I thought I'd drive down to Florida, spend some time with an old friend, date a few girls, make a few parties, and just kind of live it up again. So I packed up my car, and then I called my mom in Tennessee and told her what I planned to do. She said, "Son, are you coming by?" And I said, "Mom, I'm really pushed for time, but I'll see you in a week or two." And I was driving through this little town in Georgia when I remembered today's Mama's birthday. Well, I thought I'll just stop and wire some flowers. Shouldn't take too long. Then I'll be on my way. So I walked in a flower shop, and the first thing I saw was this little boy with his eyes full of tears. I said, "What's wrong, son?" He said, "Mama loves roses, and today's her birthday, and I haven't seen her in almost

said, I live with Grandma now, but I promised Mama some roses, because I talk to her all the time. I wanted to give her 5, because that's how old I am. But the lady said I couldn't buy them with just a dime. Well, a little fella's story kind of touched my heart, so I told the lady to give him what he wanted and charge it to me. Then I told her I needed to wire a dozen roses to my mama up in Chapel Hill, Tennessee. I looked around and the little boy was gone. But all of a sudden the door flew open and he come running back in. He said, Mister, I forgot to thank you for the roses. He smiled and shook my hand and ran back out again. Well, I started on out of town, and I was feeling real proud of myself for thinking of my mama and really caring. When I looked out the window and I saw that same little boy kneeling by a grave in an old cemetery, I stopped my car and walked over to where the little boy was kneeling down. And he smiled up at me and said, this is where my mama stays. She says she sure does thank you for these pretty roses. Well, that's when I had to walk away. And I drove straight back to that flower shop and I said, lady, have you sent those flowers to Tennessee? She said, no, not yet. I said, well, never mind. I'll just take them back with me.

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3: News. I'm Sue Gussman. Democrat Graham Plattner overcoming a series of controversies to win the Democratic primary for Senate in Maine. Plattner taking aim at his challenger, Republican incumbent Susan Collins.
4: She got elected promising to protect Roe versus Wade, only to turn around and put a justice the Supreme Court who overturned it. She lied to us.
3: A Republican advancing to the November election for California governor.
5: Steve Hilton claiming the second of two spots on the November ballot in the race to succeed Democratic California Governor Gavin Newsom, who is term limited. Hilton, a conservative commentator who is backed by President Trump, advancing over Democrat billionaire Tom Steyer. Hilton will face Democrat Javier Becerra in the general election.
3: Fox's Kristen Goodwin reporting. 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
3: Sunshine mixed with clouds at times today, with a slight chance for storms. High temperatures reach up to 92. Southwesterly winds 10 to 20 miles per hour. Thunderstorms likely tonight. Lulz of Lafer on 66. Mainly clear skies. Partly cloudy tomorrow. Storms likely. High of 82. Ample sunshine expected Friday, with highs in the mid-80s. Thunderstorms likely Saturday. I'm weatherology meteorologist Laura Lockwood on News Channel Nebraska. Currently, it's 76 degrees.
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0: I'm Brent Barnett with Ag News headlines on Brownfield. Market analyst Matt McQuaig with Cattle Facts says the U.S. has seen a 30% decline of its cow-calf operations over the last three decades.
1: When we think about the cost of these cattle, again, it becomes even more of a challenge to be able to secure the amount of money necessary to start an operation or even just to expand the current operation.
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5: News Channel Nebraska AccuWeather.
6: Sunshine mixed with clouds at times today, with a slight chance for storms. High temperatures reach up to 92. Southwesterly winds 10 to 20 miles per hour. Thunderstorms likely tonight. Lulz will offer on 66. Mainly clear skies. Partly cloudy tomorrow. Storms likely. High of 82. Ample sunshine expected Friday, with highs in the mid 80s. Thunderstorms likely Saturday. I'm weatherology meteorologist Laura Lockwood on News Channel Nebraska. Currently, it's 76 degrees.
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2: News. I'm CJ Papa. Maine Democrats choose the controversial Graham Plattner.
3: He won the primary pretty comfortably with 72% of the vote, and this will set up what's likely to be an expensive race heading into the general election. Plattner supporters still saw him as the best choice despite the controversy surrounding his alleged treatment of women and a tattoo resembling a Nazi symbol that he's since covered up.
2: As Fox and Meadow Rivera faces Republican incumbent Senator Susan Collins in November, U.S. firing back after Ron downed U.S. Army helicopter.
4: A senior U.S. official told Fox News fighter jets hit 20 different sites, including air defense systems and radar sites. Shortly after, the Iranians responded with missiles and drones launched toward U.S. forces in Bahrain, Kuwait, and Jordan. The main target, according to the IRGC, was the U.S. Navy's 5th Fleet in Bahrain.
2: Fox's Trey Inks in Tel Aviv. 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
8: From the News Channel Nebraska newsroom, I'm Dan Swanson. The Auburn City Council approved Mayor Chris Erickson's appointments to the Downtown Revitalization Committee after a heated public comment time where property owner Ruth Haywood was rebuked by the mayor and the city attorney for not respecting the public comment time. The council allowed Auburn mayor candidate Stephanie Holmes to ask about how the committee members were chosen and what the expectations are, but she did not receive an audible answer during the meeting. Haywood also rose to speak about the DTR committee, and Mayor Chris Erickson noted 30 seconds later that only comments about the agenda item of the committee appointments would be proper. Haywood said her comments are related to the committee members because the mayor is appointing himself. She and Mayor Erickson argued over whether $400,000 in downtown revitalization grant funds are lost after the State Department of Economic Development declared the program inactive. The Auburn City Council held public hearings Monday on rezoning J Street north of the Wellness Center. The zoning is changed from agricultural residential to commercial residential. The council also passed an ordinance to include recreational vehicles and tiny houses on wheels to special exception uses to the commercial residential district. Robert Putt of Prairie Portraits told the council he does not intend to build any permanent structures north of the existing RV park to Longs Creek. The city council approved Hoffling Enterprises of Lincoln for debris removal following the May 18th tornadoes. City Councilman Brian Levine voted to accept the Hoffling bid, saying the company appears to have more equipment for large-scale tree grinding operations. The company performed storm and tree grinding for Lincoln last year. Grinding is expected to reduce the volume of tree debris by 30%. City officials said how long operations will take for Auburn is unknown, but grinders cost in the range of $3,500 per day. The proposed golf car ordinance passed a second reading on a 4-2 vote, with Councilman Brian Levine and Rick Jansen dissenting. If passed on third reading, the ordinance will allow drivers at least 19 years old to operate golf car vehicles on public roads at speeds not to exceed 20 miles per hour. Safety equipment and insurance are required. CASGRAM reports on emergency services action during flash flooding on downtown streets in Plattsmouth Friday night. There was an EMS call for a cut to an arm, the smell of smoke at Bailey's Point, and a fire call due to an electrical problem at a house on 2nd Avenue. All of those occurred within a 15-minute period. Firefighters found no problems at the assisted living facility and joined other firefighters at the 2nd Avenue location, where they were cleared after 2 hours. The street department was called out due to debris and mud on the streets. The Mills County Sheriff's Office reports 13 arrests in the first 7 days of June. Arrests include a 69-year-old Clarinda man suspected of harassment, a 45-year-old Glenwood man for lascivious acts, and a 32-year-old Pacific Junction man suspected of burglary. A 21-year-old Des Moines man was arrested in Pacific Junction for going armed with intent of assault. A Rural Impact Hub at 919 Central Avenue in Auburn is hosting an economic development mixer on Wednesday, June 24th. Business owners, entrepreneurs, residents, and community leaders are welcome from 4 to 6 p.m. to discuss why economic development matters to Auburn. And the Auburn Summer Sounds Concert Series returns Friday, June 19th, with Chad Lee. The free concert begins at 6:30 p.m. at Legion Memorial Park. The river stage is at 10 feet. From the News Channel, Nebraska Newsroom, I'm Dan Swanson.
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10: Sunshine mixed with clouds at times today, with a slight chance for storms. High temperatures reach up to 92. Southwesterly winds 10 to 20 miles per hour. Thunderstorms likely tonight. Lulz level offer on 66. Mainly clear skies. Partly cloudy tomorrow. Storms likely. High of 82. Ample sunshine expected Friday with highs in the mid-80s. Thunderstorms likely Saturday. I'm weatherology meteorologist Laura Lockwood on News Channel Nebraska. Right now, 77.
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12: Well, life on the farm is kind of laid back. Ain't much an old country boy like me can't hack. It's early to rise, early in the sack. Thank God I'm a country boy. Well, a simple kind of life never did me no harm, raising me a family and working on the farm. My

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0: soybeans and hogs were lower. Corn was mixed. Cattle were mostly higher. Hello, I'm Megan Grebner with your commodity market update on Brownfield. When it comes to short stature corn, it all started with Stein. For decades, they've been focused on unique hybrids that deliver top yields. Stein invented short stature corn, then perfected it. Stein has yield. Soybeans were lower on fund and technical selling. The good to excellent rating for beans fell a percent this week to 65%. The trade is also looking for signs that China is purchasing soybeans. There has been nothing confirmed. July beans down 2 at 11.13 and 3 quarters. August beans down 2.5 at 11.18 and 3 quarters. Corn was mixed on spread trade. The good to excellent rating for corn is 67%. The USDA reported a sale of 120,000 metric tons to unknown destinations for the current marketing year. July corn was up 3 quarters at 4.19.5. September corn unchanged at 4.27.5. The wheat complex was mixed. Winter wheat harvest is 11% complete. Spring wheat is rated 52% good to excellent. There are concerns that production in the southern hemisphere could be reduced because of higher energy costs. In Chicago, July wheat was up 2 at 5.85 and a quarter. September wheat up a penny at 5.96 and three quarters. In Kansas City, July wheat was up a penny at 6.30 and three quarters. And in Minneapolis, July wheat was up 2, down 2 at 6.17 and a half. Live and feeder cattle were mostly higher on tight ready numbers, waiting for direct business to develop. Box beef was mixed at midday. August live's up 297 at 239.70. October live's up 277 at 232.12. August feeder cattle were up 345 at 354.15. Hogs were lower on fund and technical selling and ongoing concerns about demand. July lean hogs down 122 at 96.15. August lean hogs down 145 at 94.70. I'll have closing cash numbers on Brownfield coming up.
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0: Direct cash cattle trade activity was pretty quiet Tuesday. A few bids did surface in Nebraska at $403, but those were passed. Current asking prices in Texas are at $258 to $260 live, but no bids were on the table. Box beef closed mixed with light and moderate demand for solid offerings. Choice up 70 cents at $392.90. Select was $1.16 lower at $376.93. Estimated cattle slaughter was 109,000 head. Cash hogs closed higher with a solid negotiated run. Barrows and gilts at the National Daily Direct up $1.37 with a weighted average of 97.48. The Iowa Minnesota closed $1.34 higher with a weighted average of 97.52. The Western Corn Belt up $1.37 with a weighted average of 97.48. Pork values closed sharply lower, down 250 at 95.96. Butts dropped more than $8 on Tuesday, and estimated hog slaughter was 485,000 head. I'm Megan Grebner for Brownfield.
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12: Back a few months ago, I was headlining at a great big nightclub. And he put me up a couple of days early. I came in a couple of days early, and they put me up at what they call the Star Suite. Now, here I am, headliner in one of the biggest nightclubs in the country, and I wake up at 8 o'clock in the morning in this Star Suite all by myself. Yeah, that's what I said, aw. But I did what I've always done, man, to cheer myself up. I picked up my guitar, I sat down, I wrote me a little song. Now this is how it feels to be alone at the top of the hill and trying to figure out why.

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0: 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What are we doing?
1: We're doing the best that we can.
0: Give yourself a hand.
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0: From the News Channel Nebraska Newsroom, I'm Dan Swanson. The Auburn City Council approved Mayor Chris Erickson's appointments to the Downtown Revitalization Committee after a heated public comment time where property owner Ruth Haywood was rebuked by the mayor and the city attorney for not respecting the public comment time. The council allowed Auburn mayor candidate Stephanie Holmes to ask about how the committee members were chosen and what the expectations are, but she did not receive an audible answer during the meeting. Haywood also rose to speak about the DTR committee, and Mayor Chris Erickson noted 30 seconds later that only comments about the agenda item of the committee appointments would be proper. Haywood said her comments are related to the committee members because the mayor is appointing himself. She and Mayor Erickson argued over whether $400,000 in downtown revitalization grant funds are lost after the State Department of Economic Development declared the program inactive. The Auburn City Council held public hearings Monday on rezoning J Street north of the Wellness Center. The zoning is changed from agricultural residential to commercial residential. The council also passed an ordinance to include recreational vehicles and tiny houses on wheels to special exception uses to the commercial residential district. Robert Putt of Prairie Portraits told the council he does not intend to build any permanent structures north of the existing RV park to Longs Creek. The city council approved Hoffling Enterprises of Lincoln for debris removal following the May 18th tornadoes. City Councilman Brian Levine voted to accept the Hoffling bid, saying the company appears to have more equipment for large-scale tree grinding operations. The company performed storm and tree grinding for Lincoln last year. Grinding is expected to reduce the volume of tree debris by 30%. City officials said how long operations will take for Auburn is unknown, but grinders cost in the range of $3,500 per day. The proposed golf car ordinance passed a second reading on a 4-2 vote, with Councilman Brian Levine and Rick Jansen dissenting. If passed on third reading, the ordinance will allow drivers at least 19 years old to operate golf car vehicles on public roads at speeds not to exceed 20 miles per hour. Safety equipment and insurance are required. CASCRAM reports on emergency services action during flash flooding on downtown streets in Plattsmouth Friday night. There was an EMS call for a cut to an arm, the smell of smoke at Bailey's Point, and a fire call due to an electrical problem at a house on 2nd Avenue. All of those occurred within a 15-minute period. Firefighters found no problems at the assisted living facility and joined other firefighters at the 2nd Avenue location, where they were cleared after 2 hours. The street department was called out due to debris and mud on the streets. The Mills County Sheriff's Office reports 13 arrests in the first 7 days of June. Arrests include a 69-year-old Clarinda man suspected of harassment, a 45-year-old Glenwood man for lascivious acts, and a 32-year-old Pacific Junction man suspected of burglary. A 21-year-old Des Moines man was arrested in Pacific Junction for going armed with intent of assault. A Rural Impact Hub at 919 Central Avenue in Auburn is hosting an economic development mixer on Wednesday, June 24th. Business owners, entrepreneurs, residents, and community leaders are welcome from 4 to 6 p.m. to discuss why economic development matters to Auburn. And the Auburn Summer Sounds Concert Series returns Friday, June 19th, with Chad Lee. The free concert begins at 6:30 p.m. at Legion Memorial Park. The river stage is at 10 feet. From the News Channel, Nebraska Newsroom, I'm Dan Swanson.
1: 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And take the stories from all across the state with you wherever you go for free. Let's check the forecast coming up. And right now, funeral announcements. 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Mary Donna Patton, age 91 of Nebraska City, passed away at the Ambassador Healthcare Facility Tuesday, June 2nd. There'll be a celebration of Mary Donna's life at a later date. In lieu of flowers, memorials are suggested. The First Presbyterian Church in Nebraska City Goody Mortuary, Nebraska City is in charge of the arrangements for Mary Donna Patton. Robert Allen Rhett, known fondly as Bob, passed away at his home in Auburn Sunday, June 7th, at the age of 56. Family and friends are invited to pay their respects at a visitation with family on Friday from 3 to 4, followed by a memorial service at 4 o'clock at Hemmingson Funeral Home in Auburn. Hemmingson Funeral Home is in charge of the arrangements for Robert Bob Allen Rhett. Donna I. McWilliams, age 66, of Syracuse, passed away at home Friday, June 5th. Funeral Mass will be held Saturday, June 13th at 10:30 in the morning at St. Paulina's Catholic Church in Syracuse. That service will be live streamed on the church Facebook page. Burial will follow at the Dudley Cemetery. Visitation will go from 9 to 5 on Friday at the funeral home in Syracuse, then at the church with family greeting friends from 6 to 7 with a rosary at 7. Arrangements are entrusted to the Fusselman Allen Harvey Funeral Home in Syracuse for Donna I. McWilliams. Jeffrey Ray Yost, a resident of Nebraska City, went to heaven Friday, March 6th, after saying goodbye to family members at the age of 63. Service will be held at 11 o'clock on Friday morning at Goody Mortuary. In lieu of flowers, family suggests memorials to Hearts United for Animals in Auburn or Four Paws for Hope in Talmadge. Goody Funeral Home in Nebraska City is in charge of the arrangements for Jeffrey Ray Yost. And Perry S. Butch Tillman Jr., age 81, of Sydney, Iowa, passed away Saturday, June 6th, in Nebraska City at his son Matt's home, surrounded by his loving family. Celebration of life will be held Saturday morning at 11 at Goody Mortuary, Nebraska City. Memorials may be given to the family in his memory. Goody Mortuary, Nebraska City is in charge of the arrangements for Perry S. Butch Tillman Jr. For the full funeralist listings and a complete obituary archive, head to newschannelnebraska.com.
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4: Daytime highs approaching 92 today under mainly clear skies with a slight chance of thunderstorms. Southwesterly winds 10 to 20 miles per hour. Thunderstorms likely tonight, 66. Storms likely tomorrow. Daytime highs approaching 82, a mix of clouds and sun. Ample sunshine expected Friday with highs in the mid-80s. Storms likely Saturday. I'm weatherology meteorologist Laura Lockwood on News Channel Nebraska. Currently, it's 77 degrees.
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1: Fox News, I'm Gianna Gelosi. The U.S. and Iran trading strikes after the downing of an Army Apache helicopter.
2: A senior U.S. official told Fox News 20 different targets were hit, including radar systems and air defense sites. The strikes came in multiple waves, and following that first wave, Iran's foreign minister posted to X, saying, in part, our powerful armed forces will leave no attack or threat unanswered. Leave our region if you want to be safe.
1: Fox's Trey Yanks in Tel Aviv, and it was primary night in a handful of states. In Maine, Democrat Graham Plattner advanced to the general election despite his growing list of controversies.
3: It is my job to earn your trust, faith, and support.
1: South Carolina Senate Republican Lindsey Graham won his primary, and the race for governor will head to a runoff. 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
9: From the News Channel Nebraska newsroom, I'm Dan Swanson. The Auburn City Council approved Mayor Chris Erickson's appointments to the Downtown Revitalization Committee after a heated public comment time where property owner Ruth Haywood was rebuked by the mayor and the city attorney for not respecting the public comment time. The council allowed Auburn mayor candidate Stephanie Holmes to ask about how the committee members were chosen and what the expectations are, but she did not receive an audible answer during the meeting. Haywood also rose to speak about the DTR committee, and Mayor Chris Erickson noted 30 seconds later that only comments about the agenda item of the committee appointments would be proper. Haywood said her comments are related to the committee members because the mayor is appointing himself. She and Mayor Erickson argued over whether $400,000 in downtown revitalization grant funds are lost after the State Department of Economic Development declared the program inactive. The Auburn City Council held public hearings Monday on rezoning J Street north of the Wellness Center. The zoning is changed from agricultural residential to commercial residential. The council also passed an ordinance to include recreational vehicles and tiny houses on wheels to special exception uses to the commercial residential district. Robert Putt of Prairie Portraits told the council he does not intend to build any permanent structures north of the existing RV park to Longs Creek. The city council approved Hoffling Enterprises of Lincoln for debris removal following the May 18th tornadoes. City Councilman Brian Levine voted to accept the Hoffling bid, saying the company appears to have more equipment for large-scale tree grinding operations. The company performed storm and tree grinding for Lincoln last year. Grinding is expected to reduce the volume of tree debris by 30%. City officials said how long operations will take for Auburn is unknown, but grinders cost in the range of $3,500 per day. The proposed golf car ordinance passed a second reading on a 4-2 vote, with Councilman Brian Levine and Rick Jansen dissenting. If passed on third reading, the ordinance will allow drivers at least 19 years old to operate golf car vehicles on public roads at speeds not to exceed 20 miles per hour. Safety equipment and insurance are required. CASGRAM reports on emergency services action during flash flooding on downtown streets in Plattsmouth Friday night. There was an EMS call for a cut to an arm, the smell of smoke at Bailey's Point, and a fire call due to an electrical problem at a house on 2nd Avenue. All of those occurred within a 15-minute period. Firefighters found no problems at the assisted living facility and joined other firefighters at the 2nd Avenue location, where they were cleared after 2 hours. The street department was called out due to debris and mud on the streets. The Mills County Sheriff's Office reports 13 arrests in the first 7 days of June. Arrests include a 69-year-old Clarinda man suspected of harassment, a 45-year-old Glenwood man for lascivious acts, and a 32-year-old Pacific Junction man suspected of burglary. A 21-year-old Des Moines man was arrested in Pacific Junction for going armed with intent of assault. A Rural Impact Hub at 919 Central Avenue in Auburn is hosting an economic development mixer on Wednesday, June 24th. Business owners, entrepreneurs, residents, and community leaders are welcome from 4 to 6 p.m. to discuss why economic development matters to Auburn. And the Auburn Summer Sounds Concert Series returns Friday, June 19th, with Chad Lee. The free concert begins at 6:30 p.m. at Legion Memorial Park. The river stage is at 10 feet. From the News Channel, Nebraska Newsroom, I'm Dan Swanson.
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11: Daytime highs approaching 92 today under mainly clear skies with a slight chance of thunderstorms. Southwesterly winds 10 to 20 miles per hour. Thunderstorms likely tonight, 66. Storms likely tomorrow. Daytime highs approaching 82, a mix of clouds and sun. Ample sunshine expected Friday with highs in the mid-80s. Storms likely Saturday. I'm weatherology meteorologist Laura Lockwood on News Channel Nebraska. Right now, 76.
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0: The Morton James Public Library here in Nebraska City hosts the Lego Club on the first and third Monday of each month. 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No membership or registration is required. 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This Look at the Community Notebook is brought to you by Ambassador Health, your local family-owned leader in post-hospital rehabilitation and long-term care. 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
11: The old man turned off the radio. Said, where did all of the old songs go? Kids sure play funny music these days. They play it in the strangest way. Said, it looks to me like they've all gone wild. It was peaceful back when I was a child. Well, man, could it be that the girls and boys

little boy of three, sitting on the floor, looks up and says, "Daddy, what is war?" "Son, that's when people fight and die." A little boy of three says, "Daddy, why?" Young man of 17 in Sunday school, being taught the golden rule. And by the time another year's gone around, it may be his turn to lay his life down.

0: Hello, I'm Kellen Havikin with the latest ag headlines on Brownfield. Crafting a farm bill for the entire ag industry. CEO of the National Cattlemen's Beef Association, Colin Woodall, says passage of the legislation would bring much-needed certainty to the industry.
1: It's not just about us. We also need to make sure that all of our friends in agriculture are healthy, too. And for us, that's looking at our partners in the corn industry. If corn growers are not in a good place, then it's going to make it harder for us as cattle producers to be successful.
0: The owner of one of the largest sale barns in the country says access to land is contributing to the slow rebuild of the cattle herd. Jackie Moore with Joplin Regional Stockyards in Missouri.
2: Anywhere where cattle country was, somebody that's made a lot of money is investing in those ranches. And it ain't about cattle. It's about hunting. It's about recreation. It's kind of about all those things. We're taking a lot of that country out of the mix. So we know we're going to run many cows there. We're just not going to do that.
0: I'm Kellen Havikin for Brownfield.
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0: From the News Channel Nebraska Newsroom, I'm Dan Swanson. The Auburn City Council approved Mayor Chris Erickson's appointments to the Downtown Revitalization Committee after a heated public comment time where property owner Ruth Haywood was rebuked by the mayor and the city attorney for not respecting the public comment time. The council allowed Auburn mayor candidate Stephanie Holmes to ask about how the committee members were chosen and what the expectations are, but she did not receive an audible answer during the meeting. Haywood also rose to speak about the DTR committee, and Mayor Chris Erickson noted 30 seconds later that only comments about the agenda item of the committee appointments would be proper. Haywood said her comments are related to the committee members because the mayor is appointing himself. She and Mayor Erickson argued over whether $400,000 in downtown revitalization grant funds are lost after the State Department of Economic Development declared the program inactive. The Auburn City Council held public hearings Monday on rezoning J Street north of the Wellness Center. The zoning is changed from agricultural residential to commercial residential. The council also passed an ordinance to include recreational vehicles and tiny houses on wheels to special exception uses to the commercial residential district. Robert Putt of Prairie Portraits told the council he does not intend to build any permanent structures north of the existing RV park to Longs Creek. The city council approved Hoffling Enterprises of Lincoln for debris removal following the May 18th tornadoes. City Councilman Brian Levine voted to accept the Hoffling bid, saying the company appears to have more equipment for large-scale tree grinding operations. The company performed storm and tree grinding for Lincoln last year. Grinding is expected to reduce the volume of tree debris by 30%. City officials said how long operations will take for Auburn is unknown, but grinders cost in the range of $3,500 per day. The proposed golf car ordinance passed a second reading on a 4-2 vote, with Councilman Brian Levine and Rick Jansen dissenting. If passed on third reading, the ordinance will allow drivers at least 19 years old to operate golf car vehicles on public roads at speeds not to exceed 20 miles per hour. Safety equipment and insurance are required. CASGRAM reports on emergency services action during flash flooding on downtown streets in Plattsmouth Friday night. There was an EMS call for a cut to an arm, the smell of smoke at Bailey's Point, and a fire call due to an electrical problem at a house on 2nd Avenue. All of those occurred within a 15-minute period. Firefighters found no problems at the assisted living facility and joined other firefighters at the 2nd Avenue location, where they were cleared after 2 hours. The street department was called out due to debris and mud on the streets. The Mills County Sheriff's Office reports 13 arrests in the first 7 days of June. Arrests include a 69-year-old Clarinda man suspected of harassment, a 45-year-old Glenwood man for lascivious acts, and a 32-year-old Pacific Junction man suspected of burglary. A 21-year-old Des Moines man was arrested in Pacific Junction for going armed with intent of assault. A Rural Impact Hub at 919 Central Avenue in Auburn is hosting an economic development mixer on Wednesday, June 24th. Business owners, entrepreneurs, residents, and community leaders are welcome from 4 to 6 p.m. to discuss why economic development matters to Auburn. And the Auburn Summer Sounds Concert Series returns Friday, June 19th, with Chad Lee. The free concert begins at 6:30 p.m. at Legion Memorial Park. The river stage is at 10 feet. From the News Channel, Nebraska Newsroom, I'm Dan Swanson.
1: 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Call them at 402-873-5864, or visit them just north of the courthouse in Nebraska City. Mary Donna Patton, age 91 of Nebraska City, passed away at the Ambassador Healthcare Facility Tuesday, June 2nd. There'll be a celebration of Mary Donna's life at a later date. In lieu of flowers, memorials are suggested. The First Presbyterian Church in Nebraska City Goody Mortuary, Nebraska City is in charge of the arrangements for Mary Donna Patton. Robert Allen Rhett, known fondly as Bob, passed away at his home in Auburn Sunday, June 7th at the age of 56. Family and friends are invited to pay their respects at a visitation with family on Friday from 3 to 4, followed by a memorial service at 4 o'clock at Hemmingson Funeral Home in Auburn. Hemmingson Funeral Home is in charge of the arrangements for Robert Bob Allen Rhett. Donna I. McWilliams, age 66, of Syracuse, passed away at home Friday, June 5th. Funeral Mass will be held Saturday, June 13th at 10:30 in the morning at St. Paulina's Catholic Church in Syracuse. That service will be live streamed on the church Facebook page. Burial will follow at the Dudley Cemetery. Visitation will go from 9 to 5 on Friday at the funeral home in Syracuse, then at the church with family greeting friends from 6 to 7 with a rosary at 7. Arrangements were entrusted to the Fusselman Allen Harvey Funeral Home in Syracuse for Donna I. McWilliams. Jeffrey Ray Yost, a resident of Nebraska City, went to heaven Friday, March 6th, after saying goodbye to family members at the age of 63. Service will be held at 11 o'clock on Friday morning at Goody Mortuary. In lieu of flowers, family suggests memorials to Hearts United for Animals in Auburn or Four Paws for Hope in Talmadge. Goody Funeral Home in Nebraska City is in charge of the arrangements for Jeffrey Ray Yost. And Perry S. Butch Tillman Jr., age 81, of Sydney, Iowa, passed away Saturday, June 6th, in Nebraska City at his son Matt's home, surrounded by his loving family. Celebration of life will be held Saturday morning at 11 at Goody Mortuary, Nebraska City. Memorials may be given to the family in his memory. Goody Mortuary, Nebraska City is in charge of the arrangements for Perry S. Butch Tillman Jr. For the full funeral list listings and a complete obituary archive, head to newschannelnebraska.com.
2: Daytime highs approaching 92 today under mainly clear skies with a slight chance of thunderstorms. Southwesterly winds 10 to 20 miles per hour. Thunderstorms likely tonight, 66. Storms likely tomorrow. Daytime highs approaching 82, a mix of clouds and sun. Ample sunshine expected Friday with highs in the mid-80s. Storms likely Saturday. I'm weatherology meteorologist Laura Lockwood on News Channel Nebraska. Right now, 78.
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2: Fox News, I'm CJ Papa. President Trump says Iran will have to pay the price. The president posting on Truth Social, they've taken too long to negotiate a deal that would have been great for them. An incredible new detail straight from the president about the survival of two pilots whose helicopter was hit by Iranian forces.
3: The president called it a miracle. This drone hits the Apache helicopter, lodges between the two pilots. It's on fire, and there's a massive amount of heat coming out of the drone, but it doesn't explode. And these pilots very quickly, within seconds, take the helicopter down into the sea.
2: Fox's Trey Ng spoke directly to the president. Those pilots rescued about 2 hours later for the first time by an unmanned sea drone. Democrat voters deliver a big victory to Graham Platner. The embattled Senate candidate wins the main primary. Will run against Republican incumbent Senator Susan Collins in November. 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
9: From the News Channel Nebraska Newsroom, I'm Dan Swanson. The Auburn City Council approved Mayor Chris Erickson's appointments to the Downtown Revitalization Committee after a heated public comment time where property owner Ruth Haywood was rebuked by the mayor and the city attorney for not respecting the public comment time. The council allowed Auburn mayor candidate Stephanie Holmes to ask about how the committee members were chosen and what the expectations are, but she did not receive an audible answer during the meeting. Haywood also rose to speak about the DTR committee, and Mayor Chris Erickson noted 30 seconds later that only comments about the agenda item of the committee appointments would be proper. Haywood said her comments are related to the committee members because the mayor is appointing himself. She and Mayor Erickson argued over whether $400,000 in downtown revitalization grant funds are lost after the State Department of Economic Development declared the program inactive. The Auburn City Council held public hearings Monday on rezoning J Street north of the Wellness Center. The zoning is changed from agricultural residential to commercial residential. The council also passed an ordinance to include recreational vehicles and tiny houses on wheels to special exception uses to the commercial residential district. Robert Putt of Prairie Portraits told the council he does not intend to build any permanent structures north of the existing RV park to Longs Creek. The city council approved Hoffling Enterprises of Lincoln for debris removal following the May 18th tornadoes. City Councilman Brian Levine voted to accept the Hoffling bid, saying the company appears to have more equipment for large-scale tree grinding operations. The company performed storm and tree grinding for Lincoln last year. Grinding is expected to reduce the volume of tree debris by 30%. City officials said how long operations will take for Auburn is unknown, but grinders cost in the range of $3,500 per day. The proposed golf car ordinance passed a second reading on a 4-2 vote, with Councilman Brian Levine and Rick Jansen dissenting. If passed on third reading, the ordinance will allow drivers at least 19 years old to operate golf car vehicles on public roads at speeds not to exceed 20 miles per hour. Safety equipment and insurance are required. CASGRAM reports on emergency services action during flash flooding on downtown streets in Plattsmouth Friday night. There was an EMS call for a cut to an arm. The smell of smoke at Bailey's Point and a fire call due to an electrical problem at a house on 2nd Avenue. All of those occurred within a 15-minute period. Firefighters found no problems at the assisted living facility and joined other firefighters at the 2nd Avenue location, where they were cleared after 2 hours. The street department was called out due to debris and mud on the streets. The Mills County Sheriff's Office reports 13 arrests in the first 7 days of June. Arrests include a 69-year-old Clarinda man suspected of harassment, a 45-year-old Glenwood man for lascivious acts, and a 32-year-old Pacific Junction man suspected of burglary. A 21-year-old Des Moines man was arrested in Pacific Junction for going armed with intent of assault. A Rural Impact Hub at 919 Central Avenue in Auburn is hosting an economic development mixer on Wednesday, June 24th. Business owners, entrepreneurs, residents, and community leaders are welcome from 4 to 6 p.m. to discuss why economic development matters to Auburn. And the Auburn Summer Sounds Concert Series returns Friday, June 19th, with Chad Lee. The free concert begins at 6:30 p.m. at Legion Memorial Park. The river stage is at 10 feet. From the News Channel, Nebraska Newsroom, I'm Dan Swanson.
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11: Slight chance for storms today. Otherwise, lots of sunshine. Daytime high is approaching 92. Winds out of the southwest, 10 to 20 miles per hour. Storms likely tonight, 66. Sunshine mixed with clouds at times tomorrow. Thunderstorms likely. Daytime highs approaching 82. Sunny skies Friday with highs in the mid-80s. Thunderstorms likely Saturday. I'm weatherology meteorologist Laura Lockwood on News Channel Nebraska. Currently 78.
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0: Well, the next edition of Saturday with a Soldier is coming up Saturday, June 13th from 10 to 4 at the Missouri River Basin Lewis and Clark Visitor Center in Nebraska City. The Living History Corps will give live demonstrations and tell stories about daily life on the expedition, while kids can dress up and try tomahawk throwing. Saturday with a Soldier is the second Saturday each month through October at the Lewis and Clark Visitor Center. 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

0: next in a string of frontal boundaries on the move. Expectations of showers and thunderstorms, you bet, heavy and severe and expanding across the heartland. Heat and humidity giving way to a pattern change to markedly cooler air centered on parts of the plains by early next week. Good Wednesday morning, everyone. It's agriculture meteorologist Greg Solier. We're back in with our ag weather today right here on Brownfield Ag News. Well, a hot one yesterday, as it ought to be for early to mid-June across much of the western Corn Belt, back into much of the northern and central plains before those powerful clusters of showers and thunderstorms lit up the radar scope across the Dakotas. Numerous reports of hail and high wind Bismarck south to the Black Hills, Nebraska Panhandle, and from about North Platte south from there into areas of the southern high plains of New Mexico and Texas. Those showers and thunderstorms, while heavy and severe, giving way to significant substantial rainfall on the overnight hours. Multi-inch in some areas, but on the wane. Speaking of scattered showers and thunderstorms over a small area, once again of central and east central Illinois, western Indiana, another quick half to an inch and a half on top of already saturated ground, so keep an eye on those streams and rivers in and around the mid and lower Wabash, and its heat and humidity as well accompanying some of those scattered showers and thunderstorms this morning relative to the start of the workday into the eastern and southern complex. Otherwise, that next frontal boundary lined up from the Red River Valley of the north into the Oklahoma Panhandle heading on eastbound. There's a string of these frontal boundaries and a steepening, deepening upper trough to take aim at the Canadian Prairie, the Plain States, with cooling up aloft, cooling at the surface. We'll tell you what that transpires here over the course of the weekend and more so into next week. But the showers and thunderstorms, at least an enhanced risk of severe weather, seeing that this afternoon and evening time into the western Great Lakes region, upper Mississippi Valley, to parts of the western Corn Belt, perhaps trickling east into sections of the mid-Mississippi Valley. Then for the day tomorrow, at least a moderate to enhanced risk of severe weather over a wide area of the eastern through central and southern Corn Belt locales. If you miss out on the severe weather, heads up on another round of drenching rainfall. The rains generally, though, into the half to maybe inch and a half category. Some spots another 2 or 3 inches. And, of course, where streams and rivers are at or better than Makeville Land, or there's standing water in some of these Corn Belt locales into the Midwest, more flooding the story. In any event, keep an eye on the severe weather prospects. Cooler, drier air on the move. Not before, again, the widespread rains later on tomorrow afternoon and tomorrow evening in through the day on Friday in the eastern and southern Corn Belt. Then, as mentioned, a pattern shift as jet stream winds dig and dive in through and around the divide. They'll buckle across the Oklahoma Panhandle. Boy, this is unusual for this point in early summertime. Trademark of, again, the strength of this developing El Nino, and with it, cool air and a slower crop development, but expanding showers and thunderstorms back into the southern plains, much of the Corn Belt, including the dry areas and including Cotton Belt country and northeast from there, mid to late next week. We'll keep you posted. I'm Greg Solier with your ag weather today.
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eyes of water, mama, 2 feet high and rising. How high's the water, papa? She said, it's 2 feet high and rising. Well, we can make it to the road in a homemade boat, 'cause that's the only thing we got left that'll float. It's already over all the wheat and oats, 2 feet high and rising.

rising. How high's the water, Papa? She said it's 4 feet high and rising. Hey, come look through the window pane. The bus is coming, gonna take us to the train. Looks like we'll be blessed.

0: crafting a farm bill for all of agriculture. Hello, I'm Kellen Havikin with the latest agribusiness news on Brownfield. 100 years ago, Pioneer's founders had a vision that transformed the future of agriculture, and they've been innovating ever since. See how it all started at pioneer.com/100. CEO of the National Cattlemen's Beef Association, Cotlin Woodall, says passage of the legislation would bring much-needed certainty to the industry.
1: It's not just about us. We also need to make sure that all of our friends in agriculture are healthy, too. And for us, that's looking at our partners in the corn industry. If corn growers are not in a good place, then it's going to make it harder for us as cattle producers to be successful.
0: Senate Ag Committee Chairman John Bozeman tells Brownfield.
2: This is all about rural America, making it successful. And if you don't have a healthy agriculture component, you don't have healthy rural America because it's all that's left.
0: The owner of one of the largest sale barns in the country says access to land is contributing to the slow rebuild of the cattle herd. Jackie Moore is with Joplin Regional Stockyards in Missouri.
3: Anywhere where cattle country was, somebody that's made a lot of money is invested in those ranches. It ain't about cattle. It's about hunting. It's about recreation. It's kind of about all those things. We're taking a lot of that country out of the mix. So we know we're going to run many cows there. We're just not going to do that.
0: He says the loss of productive farmland changes everything.
3: And we're not going to have anywhere to put these cows. So, we're never going to build the cow herd back where it once was. It's impossible.
0: But he tells Brownfield.
3: We probably don't need to as big as we're getting these fat cattle with, 980 or 1,000-pound carcasses. They're on all these steers. So maybe we don't need them all.
0: Some ag groups say more needs to be done to ensure the next generation of U.S. farmers and ranchers have access to prime farmland. Christian Quinn Thibodeau with the National Family Farm Coalition says outside land pressures continue to drive land values higher.
4: It's a 40% increase over the last 5 years. Corporations, and especially financial corporations, they buy the very best farmland in the very best farming regions, and they pay above market rates. And so in that way, they're really setting the market.
0: Market disruptions caused by the conflict in the Middle East are impacting pork producers. Swine lender Chris Ford with Farm Credit Services of America says the rise in global oil prices is being felt all across agriculture,
5: which has a direct impact on diesel, which pretty much everything on the farm is driven off diesel, whether it be crop inputs, vehicles, those sorts of things. So that's having a pretty significant impact. Plus, then you see just the volatility that creates in the interest rate market, the bond markets.
0: He tells Brownfield fixed rates have risen since the conflict began.
5: The hope is when we see some of that calm down, we'll see the oil market get back into shape and we'll see our bond markets kind of get more in line to where we need to be at this time.
0: For more information, visit brownfieldagnews.com. I'm Kellen Havikin for Brownfield.
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11: Daytime highs approaching 92 today under mainly clear skies with a chance for storms. Southwest winds 10 to 20 miles per hour. Thunderstorms likely tonight. Lulz of Lafer on 66, mainly clear. A blend of clouds and sun tomorrow. Thunderstorms likely. Daytime highs approaching 82. Bright sunshine Friday with a high of 84. 86, storms likely Saturday. I'm weatherology meteorologist Laura Lockwood on News Channel Nebraska. Currently, it's 75 degrees.
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5: Fox News, I'm Therese Crowley. President Trump tells Fox Iran had a chance to sign a deal and survive, and posting now they'll have to pay the price. After three waves of U.S. retaliatory strikes and the harrowing story of Iran downing an Army Apache helicopter.
6: President Trump tells Fox News that the Iranian drone lodged in between the two pilots in this helicopter. They were flying very low. And so these pilots were trying to take down the helicopter with the drone lodged into this gunship without it exploding.
5: Fox's Trey Yingston in Tel Aviv says President Trump told him he's close to ordering more strikes against Iran's bridges and power plants. Maine primary voters picked Democrat Graham Plattner to take on Senator Susan Collins despite his Nazi tattoo and trouble with women. Consumer price index for May coming in hot as expected, up 0.5%, 4.2% for the year. 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
12: From the News Channel Nebraska newsroom, I'm Dan Swanson. The Auburn City Council approved Mayor Chris Erickson's appointments to the Downtown Revitalization Committee after a heated public comment time where property owner Ruth Haywood was rebuked by the mayor and the city attorney for not respecting the public comment time. The council allowed Auburn mayor candidate Stephanie Holmes to ask about how the committee members were chosen and what the expectations are, but she did not receive an audible answer during the meeting. Haywood also rose to speak about the DTR committee, and Mayor Chris Erickson noted 30 seconds later that only comments about the agenda item of the committee appointments would be proper. Haywood said her comments are related to the committee members because the mayor is appointing himself. She and Mayor Erickson argued over whether $400,000 in downtown revitalization grant funds are lost after the State Department of Economic Development declared the program inactive. The Auburn City Council held public hearings Monday on rezoning J Street north of the Wellness Center. The zoning is changed from agricultural residential to commercial residential. The council also passed an ordinance to include recreational vehicles and tiny houses on wheels to special exception uses to the commercial residential district. Robert Putt of Prairie Portraits told the council he does not intend to build any permanent structures north of the existing RV park to Longs Creek. The city council approved Hoffling Enterprises of Lincoln for debris removal following the May 18th tornadoes. City Councilman Brian Levine voted to accept the Hoffling bid, saying the company appears to have more equipment for large-scale tree grinding operations. The company performed storm and tree grinding for Lincoln last year. Grinding is expected to reduce the volume of tree debris by 30%. City officials said how long operations will take for Auburn is unknown, but grinders cost in the range of $3,500 per day. The proposed golf car ordinance passed a second reading on a 4-2 vote, with Councilman Brian Levine and Rick Jansen dissenting. If passed on third reading, the ordinance will allow drivers at least 19 years old to operate golf car vehicles on public roads at speeds not to exceed 20 miles per hour. Safety equipment and insurance are required. CASGRAM reports on emergency services action during flash flooding on downtown streets in Plasmouth Friday night. There was an EMS call for a cut to an arm, the smell of smoke at Bailey's Point, and a fire call due to an electrical problem at a house on 2nd Avenue. All of those occurred within a 15-minute period. Firefighters found no problems at the assisted living facility and joined other firefighters at the 2nd Avenue location, where they were cleared after 2 hours. The street department was called out due to debris and mud on the streets. The Mills County Sheriff's Office reports 13 arrests in the first 7 days of June. Arrests include a 69-year-old Clarinda man suspected of harassment, a 45-year-old Glenwood man for lascivious acts, and a 32-year-old Pacific Junction man suspected of burglary. A 21-year-old Des Moines man was arrested in Pacific Junction for going armed with intent of assault. A Rural Impact Hub at 919 Central Avenue in Auburn is hosting an economic development mixer on Wednesday, June 24th. Business owners, entrepreneurs, residents, and community leaders are welcome from 4 to 6 p.m. to discuss why economic development matters to Auburn. And the Auburn Summer Sounds Concert Series returns Friday, June 19th, with Chad Lee. The free concert begins at 6:30 p.m. at Legion Memorial Park. The river stage is at 10 feet. From the News Channel, Nebraska Newsroom, I'm Dan Swanson.
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4: Daytime highs approaching 92 today under mainly clear skies with a chance for storms. Southwest winds 10 to 20 miles per hour. Thunderstorms likely tonight. Lulls of Lafer on 66, mainly clear. A blend of clouds and sun tomorrow. Thunderstorms likely. Daytime highs approaching 82. Bright sunshine Friday with a high of 84. 86, storms likely Saturday. I'm weatherology meteorologist Laura Lockwood on News Channel Nebraska. Currently, it's 75 degrees.
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1: Another country has said no to U.S. livestock due to New World screwworm. Good morning. You're listening to the American Ag Network. I'm Susan Littlefield. Mexico has announced that they are suspending most imports of live animals from the U.S. due to screwworm. The suspension is applied to cattle, horses, pigs, and various other domesticated farm animals. The suspension was applied with the coordination of the USDA. According to Secretary Rollins, the first infected calf is recovering from new screwworm and new eradication measures will begin in the next couple of months. Trade talks with Mexico ahead of USMCA review are seemingly accelerating as Mexican trade officials are scheduled to visit Washington. That's going to happen next week. But sticking points still remain. The U.S. is pushing for lower reliance on Chinese imports, particularly when it comes to automobiles and industry equipment, while Mexico is insisting that the USMCA carry some more tariff relief than other deals. This is the American Ag Network. It's time again for the Nebraska Corn Minute. I'm Susan Littlefield. Here's a little kernel of truth. Did you know America's Corn Belt emits more oxygen than the Amazon rainforest? And that's helping produce cleaner air for our planet. From how it's grown to how it's used, corn is an extremely versatile crop. Millions of acres of corn harvested each year in Nebraska, and our state is a key provider of corn. The corn grown by local farmers is being used to create ethanol, food, and over 4,000 items used across the globe. And with family farms continuing to find new ways to innovate and promote sustainability, we're also doing more with less. And today's growers produce five times more corn than we did in the 1930s, but use 20% less land to do it. And ethanol cuts carbon emissions by 34%. That's like taking 124 million cars off the road. Think about that one. That is a Nebraska Corn Minute. July corn opens 2.5 higher, 422. December, 448 and 3/4 up 3.5. July beans, 6 3/4 higher, 1120.5. November, 1137 1/4 up 5 1/4. Soybean meal for July, 303.70 up 260. Oil for July, 75.11 up 20. Chicago wheat July, 594 up 8 3/4. Kansas City July, 636 3/4 up 6. And the Minneapolis July, 624 1/4, that market up 6. Looking at the June live cattle, 249.52 up 150. August, 240.52 up 82. August feeders, 354.40 up 25. September, 351.02 up 32. Lean hogs, though, they're the ones in the negative today. 93.07 down 50, and July is down 57 at 95.57. More market information can always be found through the Farm and Ranch Media mobile app. This is the American Ag Network. Community
0: 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Jeff Quinn is bringing his magic to the Morton James Public Library Saturday, June 20th at 10 o'clock. 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
2: In every Nebraska town, big or small, there are people who do more than just their jobs. 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

0: hogs are expected to open next. Hello, I'm Megan Grebner with this Brownfield Market Update. The cash hog market has had a pretty solid start to the week's business, so it wouldn't be too surprising to see processors pull back today. However, that momentum could carry over into the day's business. The industry continues to monitor the availability of market-ready hogs and hog weights. There is plenty of pork available, which means demand is crucial. Globally, there have been some bright spots. Think countries like Mexico, which have remained solid customers, but there are still lingering concerns about long-term strength. Pork has been a competitively priced protein here in the U.S. in the retail space, which could help boost domestic demand, especially with summer grilling season in full swing. Pork values did close sharply lower on Tuesday, down $2.50 at $95.96. Butts had dropped more than $8. Loins, hams, bellies, and ribs were also lower. Estimated hog slaughter was 485,000 head yesterday, down 2,000 on the week and up about 4,000 on the year. Box beef finished the day mixed with light and moderate demand for solid offerings. Taking a quick look at the futures market, beans are higher on oversold signals. July contracts up 9 3/4 at 11.23 1/2. August beans up 8 3/4 at 11.27 1/2. Corn is modestly higher on fund and technical buying. July corn's up 1 1/2 at 4.21. September corn up 1 3/4 at 4.29 1/4. The wheat complex is higher on oversold signals. Live and feeder cattle are up on tight market-ready numbers, waiting for direct business. August live's up 87 at 240.57. August feeders up 35 at 354.50. Hogs are mixed on spread trade. June lean hogs up 20 at 96.35. August lean hogs are up 27 cents at 94.97. For all the latest in ag news, markets, and weather, go to brownfieldagnews.com. I'm Megan Grebner for Brownfield.
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15: Mainly clear today with a slight chance of thunderstorms. High of 92, winds out of the southwest, 10 to 20 miles per hour. Storms likely tonight, 66. Thunderstorms likely tomorrow, daytime highs approaching 82, partly cloudy skies. Ample sunshine expected Friday with daytime highs approaching 84. 86, thunderstorms likely Saturday. I'm weatherology meteorologist Laura Lockwood on News Channel Nebraska. Currently, it's 75 degrees.
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5: Fox News, I'm CJ Papa. President Trump says Iran has had enough time to make a deal and now they'll pay the price.
6: President Trump told me that he is getting close to ordering new strikes against Iranian power plants and bridges because he says the Iranians are tapping the United States along when it comes to the negotiating process. He says the bully of the Middle East is dead.
5: Dr. Trey Inks in Tel Aviv, the president called it a miracle that two pilots survived when their helicopter was hit by an Iranian drone and did not explode. The consumer price index rising 4.2% for the year ending in May.
7: This is where we are paying more. Gasoline up 40.5% year over year. Airfare is up 26%.
5: That is Lauren Simonetti of the Fox Business Network. 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
13: From the News Channel Nebraska newsroom, I'm Dan Swanson. The city of Weeping Water has posted a drinking water notice. The June 4th notice says nitrate concentrations are above the federal maximum for samples taken in May. The samples showed 11 milligrams per liter, while the federal maximum is 10 milligrams. City officials said adults and children can continue to drink the water, but the notice warns that infants, pregnant women, and nursing mothers should not drink the water. Water, juice, and infant formula for children under 6 months of age should not be prepared with tap water. The notice alerts residents that the water should not be boiled, as boiling does not reduce nitrate levels and can actually increase nitrate concentration through evaporation. Nebraska's top state officials finalized the state's May primary election results Monday. Secretary of State Bob Evenin credited the election success to his office and election commissioners and county clerks, telling the Nebraska Examiner after Monday's meeting that Nebraskans owe them a debt of gratitude. Evenin said Nebraska remains the gold standard for the conduct of elections in the United States. According to the Canvassing Board's official report, there was only one reported election problem during the May 12th primary, and it didn't change election results. The Aurora City Council voted Tuesday to enter contract negotiations with EMS Unlimited, a significant step toward privatizing the city's emergency medical services department. Around 50 people attended the meeting. Reactions from the crowd were mixed, with some residents urging the council to move forward with privatization and others pushing back against it. Aurora has been grappling with an annual EMS budget shortfall of roughly $800,000 for several years. The River Stage is at 10 feet. From the News Channel Nebraska Newsroom, I'm Dan Swanson.
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15: Mainly clear today with a slight chance of thunderstorms. High of 92, winds out of the southwest, 10 to 20 miles per hour. Storms likely tonight, 66. Thunderstorms likely tomorrow, daytime highs approaching 82, partly cloudy skies. Ample sunshine expected Friday with daytime highs approaching 84. 86, thunderstorms likely Saturday. I'm weatherology meteorologist Laura Lockwood on News Channel Nebraska. Right now, it's 76 degrees.
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0: Soybeans and corn are up. Cattle and hogs are mixed. Hello, I'm Megan Grebner with your commodity market update on Brownfield. When it comes to short stature corn, it all started with Stein. For decades, they've been focused on unique hybrids that deliver top yields. Stein invented short stature corn, then perfected it. Stein has yield. Soybeans are higher on oversold signals. July contracts up 12 and three quarters at 11.26 and a half. August beans up 11.29 and three quarters. Corn is higher on fund and technical buying. July contracts up three quarters at 420 and a quarter. September corn up one and a quarter at 428 and three quarters. The wheat complex is up on oversold signals. Live and feeder cattle are mixed on spread trade. Feeders have some additional pressure from that higher move in corn. August live's up 45 at 240.15. August feeder is down 95 at 353.20. Hogs are mixed on spread trade. July lean hogs up 85 at $97. August lean hogs up a dollar at $95.70. I'm Megan Grebner for Brownfield.
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8: Mainly clear today with a slight chance of thunderstorms. High of 92, winds out of the southwest 10 to 20 miles per hour. Storms likely tonight 66. Thunderstorms likely tomorrow. Daytime highs approaching 82. Partly cloudy skies. Ample sunshine expected Friday with daytime highs approaching 84. 86. Thunderstorms likely Saturday. I'm weatherology meteorologist Laura Lockwood on News Channel Nebraska. Right now, it's 76 degrees.
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2: Fox News, I'm Therese Crowley. President Trump tells Fox he's close to ordering more strikes against Iran's power plants and bridges, saying Iran had a chance to sign a deal and survive. Now they'll have to pay the price. With U.S. retaliation after Iran downed an Army Apache helicopter.
3: The president called it a miracle. This drone hits the Apache helicopter, lodges between the two pilots. It's on fire, and there's a massive amount of heat coming out of the drone, but it doesn't explode. And these pilots very quickly, within seconds, take the helicopter down into the sea.
2: Fox's Trey Yingston, Tel Aviv. Inflation hit the hottest since April of 23. CPI up half a point in May, 4.2% for the year. Billionaire Bill Gates tells House Oversight investigators he's deeply sorry for giving Jeffrey Epstein credibility, but denies any wrongdoing with the dead sex offender financier. 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
11: Mainly clear today with a slight chance of thunderstorms. High of 92, winds out of the southwest, 10 to 20 miles per hour. Storms likely tonight, 66. Thunderstorms likely tomorrow, daytime highs approaching 82, partly cloudy skies. Ample sunshine expected Friday with daytime highs approaching 84. 86, thunderstorms likely Saturday. I'm weatherology meteorologist Laura Lockwood on News Channel Nebraska. Right now, it's 76 degrees.
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0: system that is pushing into the Midwest today, though some scattered showers and thunderstorms will occur during the morning. Strong to severe expected to develop in the afternoon and evening today. 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Good morning. I'm Susan Littlefield. First off, in the Northern Plains, where scattered showers and thunderstorms moved across the region yesterday, areas of heavy rain and severe weather. Additional periods of showers will move through the region through next week, but at less rapid pace. Cooler temperatures have been moved into the region and will stick around well into next week before a rise. In the central southern plains, it's multiple systems that'll continue to move through this week with areas of showers and thunderstorms. Though there will be showers around this week, the potential for a lot of heavy rain in the primary wheat growing areas is somewhat low. As you look at a system early next week may result in more widespread and heavy precipitation, but models have relaxed on their extremely busy pattern for next week with only occasional showers. That'll happen after Tuesday. Temperatures will decrease late in the week and go below normal starting on Sunday, which actually will be more likely for next week as well. The Midwest has rounds of heavy rains and severe weather that will continue into the weekend, resulting in a boost to soil moisture. Now they talk about some areas will intensify and some will be missed, and that some areas are going to be hit far too often, which will result in some local flooding. But overall, it'll be a good pattern for frequent precipitation. 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
0: July corn a quarter to the plus, 419 and three quarters. December 447 and a quarter up two. Soybeans for July 1126 and a half up 12 and three quarters. November 1140 and a half up 8 and a half. Live cattle June 248.95 up 92. August 240.10 up 40. August cattle for feeders 352.90 down 125. September 349.90 down 80. June lean hogs 93.40 down 17. 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

0: 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Stein has yield. Soybeans are higher on oversold signals. July beans up 13 and three quarters at 11.27 and a half. August beans up 13 at 11.31 and three quarters. Corn is up on fund and technical buying. July corn's up 1 3/4 at 4.21 and a quarter. September corn up 2 at 4.29 and a half. The wheat complex is higher. Live and feeder cattle are up on tight ready numbers, waiting for direct business to develop. August live's up 147 at 241.17. August feeders up 2 at 354.17. Hogs are mixed on spread trade. July lean hogs up 122 at 97.35. August lean hogs up a dollar at 95.70. I'm Megan Grebner for Brownfield.
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4: Mainly clear today with a slight chance of thunderstorms. High of 92, winds out of the southwest, 10 to 20 miles per hour. Storms likely tonight, 66. Thunderstorms likely tomorrow, daytime highs approaching 82, partly cloudy skies. Ample sunshine expected Friday with daytime highs approaching 84. 86, thunderstorms likely Saturday. I'm weatherology meteorologist Laura Lockwood on News Channel Nebraska. Currently, it's 81 degrees.
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3: Fox News, I'm Gianna Gelosi. Iran's downing of an American helicopter prompting a fiery U.S. response. President Trump signaling he's fed up, but he told Fox he may hit Iran even harder, targeting the country's power plants and bridges.
4: He told me he may keep going and is even getting closer to targeting Iranian power plants and bridges because President Trump says the Iranians are tapping the U.S. along at the negotiating table.
3: That's Fox's Trey Yinks in Tel Aviv. Inflation hitting a high we haven't seen in years.
5: The consumer price index rose last month. The 4.2% annual pace is the largest increase since April of 2023. Excluding food and energy, core CPI rose 2.9% for the year ending in May.
3: That's Fox's Jeannie Cosola in the California governor's race set. Democrat Javier Becerra, Steve Hilton will face off. 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
12: From the News Channel Nebraska Newsroom, I'm Dan Swanson. The Auburn City Council approved Mayor Chris Erickson's appointments to the Downtown Revitalization Committee after a heated public comment time where property owner Ruth Haywood was rebuked by the mayor and the city attorney for not respecting the public comment time. The council allowed Auburn mayor candidate Stephanie Holmes to ask about how the committee members were chosen and what the expectations are, but she did not receive an audible answer during the meeting. Haywood also rose to speak about the DTR committee, and Mayor Chris Erickson noted 30 seconds later that only comments about the agenda item of the committee appointments would be proper. Haywood said her comments are related to the committee members because the mayor is appointing himself. She and Mayor Erickson argued over whether $400,000 in downtown revitalization grant funds are lost after the State Department of Economic Development declared the program inactive. The Auburn City Council held public hearings Monday on rezoning J Street north of the Wellness Center. The zoning is changed from agricultural residential to commercial residential. The council also passed an ordinance to include recreational vehicles and tiny houses on wheels to special exception uses to the commercial residential district. Robert Putt of Prairie Portraits told the council he does not intend to build any permanent structures north of the existing RV park to Longs Creek. The city council approved Hoffling Enterprises of Lincoln for debris removal following the May 18th tornadoes. City Councilman Brian Levine voted to accept the Hoffling bid, saying the company appears to have more equipment for large-scale tree grinding operations. The company performed storm and tree grinding for Lincoln last year. Grinding is expected to reduce the volume of tree debris by 30%. City officials said how long operations will take for Auburn is unknown, but grinders cost in the range of $3,500 per day. The proposed golf car ordinance passed a second reading on a 4-2 vote, with Councilman Brian Levine and Rick Jansen dissenting. If passed on third reading, the ordinance will allow drivers at least 19 years old to operate golf car vehicles on public roads at speeds not to exceed 20 miles per hour. Safety equipment and insurance are required. CASGRAM reports on emergency services action during flash flooding on downtown streets in Plattsmouth Friday night. There was an EMS call for a cut to an arm, the smell of smoke at Bailey's Point, and a fire call due to an electrical problem at a house on 2nd Avenue. All of those occurred within a 15-minute period. Firefighters found no problems at the assisted living facility and joined other firefighters at the 2nd Avenue location, where they were cleared after 2 hours. The street department was called out due to debris and mud on the streets. The Mills County Sheriff's Office reports 13 arrests in the first 7 days of June. Arrests include a 69-year-old Clarinda man suspected of harassment, a 45-year-old Glenwood man for lascivious acts, and a 32-year-old Pacific Junction man suspected of burglary. A 21-year-old Des Moines man was arrested in Pacific Junction for going armed with intent of assault. A Rural Impact Hub at 919 Central Avenue in Auburn is hosting an economic development mixer on Wednesday, June 24th. Business owners, entrepreneurs, residents, and community leaders are welcome from 4 to 6 p.m. to discuss why economic development matters to Auburn. And the Auburn Summer Sounds Concert Series returns Friday, June 19th, with Chad Lee. The free concert begins at 6:30 p.m. at Legion Memorial Park. The river stage is at 10 feet. From the News Channel, Nebraska Newsroom, I'm Dan Swanson.
1: 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And take the stories from all across the state with you wherever you go for free. A check of the forecast coming up. But right now, funeral announcements. 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Mary Donna Patton, age 91 of Nebraska City, passed away at the Ambassador Healthcare Facility Tuesday, June 2nd. There'll be a celebration of Mary Donna's life at a later date. In lieu of flowers, memorials are suggested. The First Presbyterian Church in Nebraska City. Goody Mortuary, Nebraska City, is in charge of the arrangements for Mary Donna Patton. Robert Allen Rhett, known fondly as Bob, passed away at his home in Auburn Sunday, June 7th, at the age of 56. Family and friends are invited to pay their respects at a visitation with family on Friday from 3 to 4, followed by a memorial service at 4 o'clock at Hemmingson Funeral Home in Auburn. Hemmingson Funeral Home is in charge of the arrangements for Robert Bob Allen Rhett. Donna I. McWilliams, age 66, of Syracuse, passed away at home Friday, June 5th. Funeral Mass will be held Saturday, June 13th at 10:30 in the morning at St. Paulina's Catholic Church in Syracuse. That service will be live streamed on the church Facebook page. Burial will follow at the Dudley Cemetery. Visitation will go from 9 to 5 on Friday at the funeral home in Syracuse, then at the church with family greeting friends from 6 to 7 with a rosary at 7. Arrangements are entrusted to the Fusselman Allen Harvey Funeral Home in Syracuse for Donna I. McWilliams. Jeffrey Ray Yost, a resident of Nebraska City, went to heaven Friday, March 6th after saying goodbye to family members at the age of 63. Service will be held at 11 o'clock on Friday morning at Goody Mortuary. In lieu of flowers, family suggests memorials to Hearts United for Animals in Auburn or Four Paws for Hope in Talmadge. Goody Funeral Home in Nebraska City is in charge of the arrangements for Jeffrey Ray Yost. And Perry S. Butch Tillman Jr., age 81, of Sydney, Iowa, passed away Saturday, June 6th in Nebraska City at his son Matt's home, surrounded by his loving family. Celebration of life will be held Saturday morning at 11 at Goody Mortuary in Nebraska City. Memorials may be given to the family in his memory. Goody Mortuary in Nebraska City is in charge of the arrangements for Perry S. Butch Tillman Jr. For the full funeral list listings and a complete obituary archive, head to newschannelnebraska.com.
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13: Daytime highs approaching 92 this afternoon. Under mainly clear skies, southwesterly winds 10 to 20 miles per hour. Mainly clear skies again tonight. Thunderstorms likely. Lows dip down to about 66. A blend of clouds and sun tomorrow. Thunderstorms likely. Daytime highs approaching 82. Bright sunshine Friday with highs in the mid-80s. Storms likely Saturday. I'm weatherology meteorologist Laura Lockwood on News Channel Nebraska. Right now, it's 83 degrees.
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0: 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The Yarn Crafters Club meets on the first Wednesday of each month at the Morton James Public Library in Nebraska City. 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

0: Soybeans and corn are up. Cattle are mostly higher. Hogs are mixed. Hello, I'm Megan Grebner with your commodity market update on Brownfield. You better build bigger bins. It's just a suggestion, but regardless, be ready to maximize your per acre profits with MX Series corn by Stein. Stein has yield. Soybeans are higher on oversold signals. Beans continue to monitor crop development weather in the U.S. The recent decline in prices have made beans more competitive on the global market. July beans up 11 and 3 quarters at 11.25 and a half. August soybeans are up 11 and 3 quarters at 11.30 and a half. Corn is higher on fund and technical buying. Demand for U.S. corn has been relatively strong. The trade is looking ahead to Thursday's supply and demand report. July corn up a quarter at 4.19 and 3 quarters. September corn is up 3 quarters at 4.28 and a quarter. The wheat complex is higher on oversold signals. The market's watching weather as winter wheat harvest is underway in parts of the West. There are concerns that excess rain could impact quality in several parts of the Midwest. In Chicago, July wheat up 5 at 5.90 and a quarter. September wheat is up 5 and 3 quarters at 6.02 and a half. In Kansas City, July wheat is up 1 and 3 quarters at 6.32 and a half. And in Minneapolis, July wheat is up 1 and 3 quarters at 6.19 and a quarter. Live and feeder cattle are mostly higher on those tight, ready supplies, waiting for direct business to develop. Box beef was higher at midday. August live's up 237 at 242.07. October live's up 222 at 234.35. August feeder cattle are $1.77 higher at 355.92. Hogs are mixed on spread trade. Butcher hogs were steady, and business at the National Direct and the Iowa Minnesota were both firm at midday. July lean hogs are up $1.10 at $97.25. August lean hogs are up $1.12 at $95.82. I'm Megan Grebner for Brownfield.
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4: Daytime high is approaching 92 this afternoon under mainly clear skies, winds out of the southwest 10 to 20 miles per hour. Mainly clear skies again tonight, chance for storms 66, thunderstorms likely tomorrow. High temperatures reach up to 82, mainly cloudy skies. Daytime high is approaching 84 Friday under sunny skies, 86 Saturday, thunderstorms likely. I'm weatherology meteorologist Laura Lockwood on News Channel Nebraska. Currently, it's 85 degrees.
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2: Fox News, I'm Therese Crowley. President Trump tells Fox Iran had a chance to sign a deal and survive. Now they'll have to pay the price with U.S. retaliation after Iran downed an Army Apache helicopter.
3: President Trump told me that he is getting close to ordering new strikes against Iranian power plants and bridges because he says the Iranian... to the negotiating process. He says the bully of the Middle East is dead.
2: Fox's Trey Yingston, Tel Aviv. President Trump signed the bill funding ICE and Border Patrol and was asked about Democrat Graham Platner winning the Maine Senate nomination despite his alleged behavior with women and Nazi tattoos.
4: He's a thug. Yeah. And they're trying to make excuses for him. I mean, he's worse than any human being that's ever run for office, probably.
2: Platner vows to earn the trust. 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
12: Daytime highs approaching 92 this afternoon under mainly clear skies. Winds out of the southwest, 10 to 20 miles per hour. Mainly clear skies again tonight. Chance for storms, 66. Thunderstorms likely tomorrow. High temperatures reach up to 82. Mainly cloudy skies. Daytime highs approaching 84. Friday, under sunny skies, 86. Saturday, thunderstorms likely. I'm weatherology meteorologist Laura Lockwood on News Channel Nebraska. Currently, it's 85 degrees.
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0: Soybeans are up. Corn and cattle are mostly higher. Hogs are mixed. Hello, I'm Megan Grebner with your commodity market update on Brownfield. Plant your potential and harvest your reality with Stein. Turn potential into reality by planting the best genetics from Stein and leveraging the extensive knowledge of their agronomic experts. Stein has yield. Soybeans are higher on bond and technical buying. July beans up 10.5 at 11.24 and a quarter. August beans up 10 and a quarter at 11.29. Corn is mostly higher on fund and technical buying. July corn is unchanged at 4.19.5. September corn is up a half at 4.28. The wheat complex is higher on oversold signals. Live and feeder cattle are mostly higher on tight ready supplies. August live's up 2.37 at 2.42.07. August feeder is up 1.20 at 3.55.35. Hogs are mostly higher on spread trade. July lean hogs up 85 at $97. August lean hogs up 95 at $95.65. I'm Megan Grebner for Brownfield.
1: When you hear high school football,
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4: News Channel Nebraska AccuWeather.
5: Daytime highs approaching 92 this afternoon under mainly clear skies. Winds out of the southwest 10 to 20 miles per hour. Mainly clear skies again tonight. Chance for storms 66. Thunderstorms likely tomorrow. High temperatures reach up to 82. Mainly cloudy skies. Daytime highs approaching 84. Friday, under sunny skies. 86. Saturday, thunderstorms likely. I'm weatherology meteorologist Laura Lockwood on News Channel Nebraska. Currently 86.
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0: contracts are higher today amid some ample support coming from the trade industry. You're listening to the American Ag Network. Good afternoon. I'm Susan Littlefield. Live cattle futures were rallying moderately today as the market is hopeful fundamental support is going to arise as the week goes on. It'll be interesting to see how trade handles this afternoon along with Thursday's open as the contracts are nearing resistance and could grow weary of some pushing higher. Box beef prices are up, choice up $1.91, and selects are 92 cents higher. As feeder cattle futures upward movement is somewhat expected given the live cattle contracts are also trading higher. Unlike the live cattle contracts, feeder cattle contracts are further away from the resistance, which means the market should be able to trade higher with ease. After trading lower for 4 days in a row, the lean hog complex is now in a mixed market support. As they do look at the finding of technical support this morning, that their contracts also pleased to see a slight uptick in demand. This is the American Ag Network.
1: I gratefully appreciate them coming and their time, what they've done, and I hope they can still keep on doing it for other people down the road.
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0: July corn is down a quarter now, 419 and a quarter. December, 446 and three quarters, up 1.5. July soybeans up 10, 1123 and three quarters. November, 1139 and a quarter, up 7 1/4. Soybean meal July, 302.20, up 110. The oil July, 75.57, up 66. Chicago wheat July, 590, up 4 3/4. Kansas City July, 631 and three quarters. That is up 1. Minneapolis July's up 1, 618. Live cattle for June, 250.12, up 210. August at 242.52, up 282. August feeders, 356.37, up 222. September, 353.25, up 255. Lean hogs for June, down 35, 93.22. July, 97.22, up 107. In the Class 3 milk, we've got June 14 lower, 15.93. July down 24, 16.42. 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
1: Fox News, I'm John Saucier. President Trump announced the United States will launch more strikes against Iran. Speaking today at the Oval Office, the president says Iran could still agree to a peace deal.
2: All they have to do is they have to start signing a paper. It's fully negotiated. We have a fully negotiated, but they're tapping and tapping.
1: The president accusing Iran of shooting down an army helicopter over the Strait of Hormuz. The House Judiciary Subcommittee holding a hearing over concerns the NFL's shift of live games from broadcast to streaming services is raising costs for consumers. House Judiciary Committee Chairman Jim Jordan says lawmakers trying to answer one question.
3: Does this still work for consumers? And maybe it does. Like, we haven't reached any type of conclusion. We just know the situation. We know what our constituents and what fans are telling us.
1: Well, the NFL claims most of its games are still being aired for free on broadcast TV, but fans are having a tough time finding those games when they are on streaming. America's listening to Fox News.
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11: Daytime high is approaching 92 this afternoon. Under mainly clear skies, winds out of the southwest 10 to 20 miles per hour. Mainly clear skies again tonight. Chance for storms, 66. Thunderstorms likely tomorrow. High temperatures reach up to 82. Mainly cloudy skies. Daytime high is approaching 84. Friday, under sunny skies, 86. Saturday, thunderstorms likely. I'm weatherology meteorologist Laura Lockwood on News Channel Nebraska. Right now, 88.
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0: Well, the next edition of Saturday with a Soldier is coming up Saturday, June 13th from 10 to 4 at the Missouri River Basin Lewis and Clark Visitor Center in Nebraska City. The Living History Corps will give live demonstrations and tell stories about daily life on the expedition, while kids can dress up and try tomahawk throwing. 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

0: Soybeans were up. Corn and cattle were mostly higher. Hogs were mixed. Tell me why. Megan Grebner with your commodity market update on Brownfield. Plant your potential and harvest your reality with Sign. Turn potential into reality by planting the best genetics from Sign and leveraging the extensive knowledge of their agronomic experts. Sign has yield. Soybeans were higher on fund and technical buying. Beans continue to monitor crop development weather in the U.S. The recent decline in prices has made U.S. soybeans more competitive on the global market. July beans up 9 1/4 at 11.23. August beans were up 9 at 11.27 3/4. Corn was mostly higher on fund and technical buying. Demand for U.S. corn has been relatively strong. The trade's looking ahead to Thursday's supply and demand numbers from the USDA. July corn down a half at 419. September corn up a quarter at 427 3/4. The wheat complex was mostly higher on oversold signals. The market has been watching weather as winter wheat harvest activity is underway. There are concerns excess rain could impact quality in several parts of the country. In Chicago, July wheat up 2 1/4 at 587 1/2. September wheat was up 2 3/4 at 599 1/2. In Kansas City, July wheat was down a quarter at 630 1/2. And in Minneapolis, July wheat was unchanged at 617 1/2. Live and feeder cattle were mostly higher on tight, ready supplies, waiting for direct business to develop. Box beef was also higher. At midday, August lives up 180 at 241.50. October lives up 157 at 233.70. August feeder cattle were up 22 cents at 354.37. Hogs are mixed on spread trade. Butcher hogs were steady at midday, and the National Daily Direct in Iowa, Minnesota were both firm. July lean hogs up 70 at 96.85. August lean hogs were up 72 cents at 95.42. I'm Megan Grebner, Brownfield Ag News.
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14: Daytime highs approaching 92 this afternoon. Under mainly sunny skies, southwesterly winds 10 to 15 miles per hour. Mainly clear again tonight. Chance of thunderstorms, lows around 66. Cloudy skies with a few peaks of sun tomorrow. Thunderstorms likely. Daytime highs approaching 81. Low 80s Friday, mid 80s Saturday, with storms likely. I'm weatherology meteorologist Laura Lockwood on News Channel Nebraska. Currently, it's 88 degrees.
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2: Fox News, I'm Tom Graham. President Trump says the Pentagon will hit Iran with more strikes after accusing Tehran of shooting down a U.S. Apache helicopter in the region.
3: It's unclear when these strikes are going to be taking place. This, as peace negotiators still try to handle

0: hammer out some sort of a deal. According to a U.S. diplomat, Qatari negotiators traveled to Tehran this morning to meet with the Iranians and attempt to finalize details of a peace agreement amid newly heightened tensions between the United States and Iran.
1: Fox's Max Gordon in Dubai. President Trump officially signing a $70 billion immigration funding bill today. Homeland Security Secretary Mark Wayne Mullen.
2: Now we won't have the Democrats threatening to shut down immigration custom enforcement, which is ICE.
1: Now, Democrats opposed funding for ICE and Customs and Border Protection, arguing the administration's immigration policies are too heavy-handed, particularly citing those anti-ICE protests in Minneapolis. 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
11: From the News Channel Nebraska Newsroom, I'm Dan Swanson. The city of Weeping Water has posted a drinking water notice. The June 4th notice says nitrate concentrations are above the federal maximum for samples taken in May. The samples showed 11 milligrams per liter, while the federal maximum is 10 milligrams. City officials said adults and children can continue to drink the water, but the notice warns that infants, pregnant women, and nursing mothers should not drink the water. Water, juice, and infant formula for children under 6 months of age should not be prepared with tap water. The notice alerts residents that the water should not be boiled, as boiling does not reduce nitrate levels and can actually increase nitrate concentration through evaporation. Nebraska's top state officials finalized the state's May primary election results Monday. Secretary of State Bob Evenin credited the election success to his office and election commissioners and county clerks, telling the Nebraska Examiner after Monday's meeting that Nebraskans owe them a debt of gratitude. Evenin said Nebraska remains the gold standard for the conduct of elections in the United States. According to the Canvassing Board's official report, there was only one reported election problem during the May 12th primary, and it didn't change election results. The Aurora City Council voted Tuesday to enter contract negotiations with EMS Unlimited, a significant step toward privatizing the city's emergency medical services department. Around 50 people attended the meeting. Reactions from the crowd were mixed, with some residents urging the council to move forward with privatization and others pushing back against it. Aurora has been grappling with an annual EMS budget shortfall of roughly $800,000 for several years. The River Stage is at 10 feet. From the News Channel Nebraska Newsroom, I'm Dan Swanson.
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13: Daytime highs approaching 92 this afternoon. Under mainly sunny skies, southwesterly winds 10 to 15 miles per hour. Mainly clear again tonight. Chance of thunderstorms, lows around 66. Cloudy skies with a few peaks of sun tomorrow. Thunderstorms likely. Daytime highs approaching 81. Low 80s Friday, mid 80s Saturday, with storms likely. I'm weatherology meteorologist Laura Lockwood on News Channel Nebraska. Currently 87.
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0: 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Jeff Quinn is bringing his magic to the Morton James Public Library Saturday, June 20th at 10 o'clock. Come on out to enjoy a free, fun magic show no matter your age. Call for more details. 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
3: Every morning at the mine, you could see him arrive. He stood 6'6" and weighed 245, kind of broad at the shoulder and narrow at the hip. And everybody knew you'd

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He just drifted into town and stayed all alone. He didn't say much, he kind of quiet and shy. And if you spoke at all, you just said hi to Big John. Somebody said he came from New Orleans, where he got in a fight over a Cajun queen and a crashing blow from a huge right hand sent a Louisiana fella to the promised land, Big John.

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Now there's only one left down there to save Big John. With Jackson Timbers, they started back down. Then came that rumble way down in the ground. And the smoke and gas belched out of that mine. Everybody knew it was the end of the line for Big John.

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0: Soybeans were up. Corn and cattle were mostly higher. Hogs were mixed. Hello, I'm Megan Grebner with your commodity market update on Brownfield. You better build bigger bins. It's just a suggestion, but regardless, be ready to maximize your per acre profits with MX Series corn by Stein. Stein has yield. Soybeans were higher on oversold signals. Beans continue to monitor crop development weather in the U.S. and harvest weather in South America. The recent decline in prices has made U.S. beans more competitive on the global market. July beans were up 9 1/4 at 11.23. August beans up 9 at 11.27 3/4. Corn was higher on fund and technical buying. Demand for U.S. corn has been relatively strong. The market's also looking ahead to the USDA's updated supply and demand numbers. July corn was down a half at 4.19. September corn up 1/4 at 4.27 3/4. The wheat complex was mostly higher on oversold signals. The market's watching weather as winter wheat harvest activity is underway. There are concerns excess rain could impact quality in several parts of the U.S. In Chicago, July wheat was up 2 1/4 at 5.87 1/2. September wheat up 2 3/4 at 5.99 1/2. In Kansas City, July wheat down 1/4 at 6.30 1/2. And in Minneapolis, July wheat was up 1/2 at 6.18. Live cattle were up. Feeders were mostly higher on tight ready supplies, waiting for direct business to develop. Box beef was higher at midday. June lives up $1.80 at $2.41.50. October lives up $1.57 at $2.33.70. August feeders were up 22 cents at $3.54.37. Hog futures finished the day mixed, adjusting spreads. Butcher hog prices were steady at midday, and business at the National Direct and the Iowa Minnesota was firm. July lean hogs up 70 at 96.85. August lean hogs were up 72 at 95.42. I'll have a look at your closing cash numbers on Brownfield coming up.
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0: It was another pretty quiet day for direct cash cattle trade activity. Bids and asking prices were not renewed. Earlier in the week, some dress bids in Nebraska were floated at $403. Asking prices have been noted in Texas at $258 to $260 live. Significant trade volume looks like it's going to hold out until sometime Thursday or Friday. Box beef closed mix was solid and light demand for moderate offerings. Choice up 38 cents at $393.28. Select was $1.23 lower at $375.70. Estimated cattle slaughter was 105,000 head. Cash hogs closed firm with a moderate negotiated run. Barrows and gilts at the National Daily Direct up 4 cents with a weighted average of 97.52. The Iowa Minnesota was 18 cents higher with a weighted average of 97.70. And the Western Corn Belt up 12 cents with a weighted average of 97.60. Pork values finished the day unchanged at 95.96. Loins and bellies were up, and estimated hog slaughter was 477,000 head. I'm Megan Grebner for Brownfield.
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7: Daytime highs approaching 92 this afternoon under mainly sunny skies, southwesterly winds 10 to 15 miles per hour. Mainly clear again tonight. Chance of thunderstorms, lows around 66. Cloudy skies with a few peaks of sun tomorrow. Thunderstorms likely. Daytime highs approaching 81. Low 80s Friday, mid 80s Saturday, with storms likely. I'm weatherology meteorologist Laura Lockwood on News Channel Nebraska. Currently 89.
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5: Fox News, I'm John Saucier. President Trump signing a $70 billion immigration funding bill. DHS Secretary Mark Wayne Mullen tells Fox he believes the legislation is great because Democrats won't be able to shut down the government.
6: Now we won't have the Democrats threatening to shut down immigration custom enforcement, which is ICE, or shutting down our custom and border protection, which is, you know, protects our borders. They can't do that anymore. They can't use that as a leverage against the American people and against President Trump.
5: Democrats have called for reforms. The California gubernatorial election is closer. It's former Health and Human Services Secretary Javier Becerra taking the lead. Republican Steve Hilton's in second. Hilton spoke to supporters about what separates him from his opponent.
7: If you want 4 more years of the highest gas prices in the country and you want them to go even higher, Javier Becerra is your man.
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1: Lows dip down to about 67 tonight under mainly clear skies with a chance of thunderstorms. Winds out of the south 5 to 10 miles per hour. Storms likely tomorrow. Daytime highs approaching 81. Mainly cloudy skies expected. Lows dip down to about 57 tomorrow night. Clear skies. Highs level off around 83 Friday under clear skies. 86 Saturday. Thunderstorms likely. I'm weatherology meteorologist Laura Lockwood on News Channel Nebraska. Right now, 89.
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0: I'm Brent Barnett with Ag Headline News on Brownfield. Ag groups are expressing concern following President Trump saying he's not looking to renew the U.S.-Mexico-Canada agreement. Farmers for Free Trade Chairman Bob Himasoff says failing to extend and strengthen USMCA would be a self-inflicted wound for American agriculture at the worst possible moment. More news is next.
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0: The organization representing more than 5,000 U.S. ag retail locations says the Union Pacific Norfolk Southern merger should not happen.
3: We're not sure how that really enhances competition.
0: Richard Gupton with the Ag Retailers Association says the proposed merger would put nearly 50% of rail traffic in the hands of one company. The co-founder of AgMarket.net says it was a rough start to the month in the commodity markets. Matt Bennett tells Brownfield that timely rains for much of the Corn Belt are just one factor.
4: Corn and beans, wheat, they all just absolutely got pummeled. We'd had 12 straight sessions of Kansas City wheat moving lower. Of course, these corns taking a bath as well, down over 50 cents off the highs. So it's just been a pretty rough go here.
0: Ag meteorologist Matt Makin says more rounds of severe weather across parts of the Midwest could create additional challenges for producers this week. I'm Brent Barnett with Brownfield Ag News Headlines.
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8: Lows dip down to about 67 tonight under mainly clear skies with a chance of thunderstorms. Winds out of the south 5 to 10 miles per hour. Storms likely tomorrow. Daytime highs approaching 81. Mainly cloudy skies expected. Lows dip down to about 57 tomorrow night. Clear skies. Highs level off around 83 Friday under clear skies. 86 Saturday. Thunderstorms likely. I'm weatherology meteorologist Laura Lockwood on News Channel Nebraska. Currently 90.
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5: Fox News, I'm Tom Graham. President Trump downplaying concerns over rising inflation during the war with Iran.
6: The consumer price index jumped to more than 4% year over year in May, but President Trump says he's not concerned. The president says that's because he predicts prices will plummet once military action is over in Iran.
7: When the war is over?
8: Yes.
7: It's coming down.
6: Energy prices are largely fueling the rising inflation.
5: Fox's Jared Halpern, California, Santa Clara County, suing the Trump administration to block the construction of a new ICE facility, fearing it could become a detention center. State Attorney General Rob Bonta.
9: There is a whole amendment in the U.S. Constitution, the 10th Amendment, that provides for states' rights, state sovereignty.
5: The Trump administration argues they're attempting to enforce the nation's immigration laws and have the right to do so. 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
2: From the News Channel Nebraska Newsroom, I'm Dan Swanson. Nebraska City Utilities reports a sewage discharge into the Missouri River that began around 11 p.m. Monday night after an electrical power failure. Manager John Bohr expects a short-term disruption. Crews are on site and making repairs. A wastewater bypass is occurring into South Table Creek, about 100 feet west of the Missouri River. A press release says several manholes at Heartland Co-op are experiencing overflow. Barricades have been placed in those areas. Water issues continue to pile up for Weeping Water. The city posted last week that the city is investigating a possible leak at the swimming pool that is creating ongoing operational and water quality challenges. The swimming pool is closed until further notice, according to a June 3rd Facebook post. A Cascram report says pool officials blame the aging facility for a significant water leak within its system. A long-term repair will likely be addressed after the 2026 pool season. Temporary measures include large amounts of replacement water daily. The rate of replacement water makes it difficult to maintain proper chemical levels and water clarity. The loss of water clarity led to a recent closure because lifeguards must be able to see the bottom of the pool clearly at all times. Pool staff said they are working to minimize disruptions while keeping the facility safe. The city of Weeping Water has also posted a drinking water notice. The June 4th notice says nitrate concentrations are above the federal maximum for samples taken in May. The samples showed 11 milligrams per liter, while federal maximums is 10 milligrams. City officials said adults and children can continue to drink the water, but the notice warns that infants, pregnant women, and nursing mothers should not drink the water. Water, juice, and infant formula for children under age 6 months should not be prepared with the tap water. A driver with Nebraska ties won the $55,000 prize in sprint car racing at Eagle Raceway. News Channel Nebraska's Jake Bartecki has the story.
3: Some of the biggest names in modern-day motorsports called rural Cass County home on Tuesday night. Kyle Larson and the High Limit Sprint Car Series made its annual stop at Eagle Raceway.
4: It's always a good crowd, and the racing's always exciting. So, it's just a great facility and great track owners as well. So, happy to be back.
5: Really cool racetrack. I love, if I can't be here, I love watching this one online because just creates such good racing and just a diamond for sure.
6: The stands were packed and the floodgates opened the minute fans could enter the track. That kind of fan support of sprint car racing is something that keeps former NASCAR Cup driver Casey Kane returning to Eagle.
7: I was at the first one, I think, and there's a packed crowd, and everyone since has been great. The fans come and they're excited, and it's always a good show at Eagle.
6: The main feature was dominated and won by Rico Abreu, leading every lap and taking home $55,555 in prize money. He says the win is extra special, given his family's Nebraska ties.
8: My wife lives 20 minutes from here, and her family's raced here their whole lives. So to back that up and keep that legacy going in their family is pretty, pretty special.
6: Former Daytona 500 champion Ricky Stenhouse Jr. is a team owner in High Limit, and while at Eagle, said the success in grassroots racing benefits motorsports as a whole.
5: It is great for sprint cars right now. I think the health of sprint car racing is really strong. But like you said, grassroots racing all across the board, I think, has been growing nonstop.
3: It's the norm for Kyle Larson, but it's a busy week. He was here at Eagle on Tuesday night. He'll race in Harlan, Iowa on Thursday, and then resume his regular duties in the NASCAR Cup Series at Pocono on Sunday. In Eagle, Jake Bartecki, News Channel Nebraska.
2: Thank you, Jake. 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From the News Channel, Nebraska Newsroom, I'm Dan Swanson.
9: 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Mary Donna Patton, age 91 of Nebraska City, passed away at the Ambassador Healthcare Facility Tuesday, June 2nd. There'll be a celebration of Mary Donna's life at a later date. In lieu of flowers, memorials are suggested. The First Presbyterian Church in Nebraska City. Goody Mortuary, Nebraska City, is in charge of the arrangements for Mary Donna Patton. Robert Allen Rhett, known fondly as Bob, passed away at his home in Auburn Sunday, June 7th, at the age of 56. Family and friends are invited to pay their respects at a visitation with family on Friday from 3 to 4, followed by a memorial service at 4 o'clock at Hemmingson Funeral Home in Auburn. Hemmingson Funeral Home is in charge of the arrangements for Robert Bob Allen Rhett. Donna I. McWilliams, age 66 of Syracuse, passed away at home Friday, June 5th. Funeral Mass will be held Saturday, June 13th. At 10:30 in the morning at St. Paulina's Catholic Church in Syracuse. That service will be live streamed on the church Facebook page. Burial will follow at the Dudley Cemetery. Visitation will go from 9 to 5 on Friday at the funeral home in Syracuse, then at the church with family greeting friends from 6 to 7 with a rosary at 7. Arrangements are entrusted to the Fusselman Allen Harvey Funeral Home in Syracuse for Donna I. McWilliams. Jeffrey Ray Yost, a resident of Nebraska City, went to heaven Friday, March 6th, after saying goodbye to family members at the age of 63. Service will be held at 11 o'clock on Friday morning at Goody Mortuary. In lieu of flowers, family suggests memorials to Hearts United for Animals in Auburn or Four Paws for Hope in Talmadge. Goody Funeral Home in Nebraska City is in charge of the arrangements for Jeffrey Ray Yost. And Perry S. Butch Tillman Jr., age 81, of Sydney, Iowa, passed away Saturday, June 6th, in Nebraska City at his son Matt's home, surrounded by his loving family. Celebration of life will be held Saturday morning at 11 at Goody Mortuary, Nebraska City. Memorials may be given to the family in his memory. Goody Mortuary, Nebraska City, is in charge of the arrangements for Perry S. Butch Tillman Jr. For the full funeral list listings and a complete obituary archive, head to newschannelnebraska.com.
10: Lows dip down to about 67 tonight under mainly clear skies with a chance of thunderstorms. Winds out of the south 5 to 10 miles per hour. Storms likely tomorrow. Daytime highs approaching 81. Mainly cloudy skies expected. Lows dip down to about 57 tomorrow night. Clear skies. Highs level off around 83 Friday under clear skies. 86 Saturday. Thunderstorms likely. I'm weatherology meteorologist Laura Lockwood on News Channel Nebraska. Currently 90.
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3: We'll dip down to about 67 tonight under mainly clear skies with a chance of thunderstorms. Winds out of the south, 5 to 10 miles per hour. Storms likely tomorrow. Daytime highs approaching 81. Mainly cloudy skies expected. We'll dip down to about 57 tomorrow night. Clear skies. Highs level off around 83 Friday under clear skies. 86 Saturday. Thunderstorms likely. I'm weatherology meteorologist Laura Lockwood on News Channel Nebraska. Currently, it's 91 degrees.
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1: John Saucier, this is a Fox News alert. U.S. Central Command says U.S. military has launched what they're calling defensive airstrikes against targets in Iran. Secretary of War Pete Hegseth says these strikes are sent with a message.
2: Those strikes that will happen tonight will be strong. They will be clear. If they haven't happened tomorrow night, they will be strong and they will be clear.
1: Well, they are happening now. It comes after Iranian forces are believed to have downed a U.S. military helicopter earlier this week. The two U.S. pilots that were on that chopper are safe. Republican Senator John Kennedy telling Fox Business the United States has successfully eliminated Iran's nuclear ballistic missile program and weakened its economy.
3: We have injured severely both the public and private sector of Iran. It'll be 20 years, probably cost $1 trillion. For them to recover.
1: President Trump says U.S. is successfully guiding oil tankers through the Strait of Hormuz despite the Navy's blockade. 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
4: For wide, trips right, we're out of the gun. Morales' snap, play action, fake.

0: is Drew Grigo, and he turns on one to left field, sending Lamb back. Goodbye! Three home runs in the frame. The freshman getting in on the fun. Nebraska feasting. 7-0, Big Red.
1: The ball is Hoiberg, the kick out, and the three by Jacobson got it again. The game of the year, the game of the career for Cale Jacobson, 78-75.
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3: Welcome in, everybody, to this Wednesday night edition of Sports Nightly. He's Kyle Crooks. I'm Jessica Coody. Got another haircut.
4: I did.
3: You are very much on a schedule, strict schedule with
4: schedule,
3: your haircut.
4: Regiment.
3: Very regimented.
4: Got it done.
3: On your workouts and your haircuts.
4: It's an incredibly hot day today. It's almost too hot.
3: Yeah, you're kind of grouchy today.
4: First of all, and I know my mom's going to text me, but my air conditioning in my car doesn't work right now.
3: Oh,
4: I think it's just a matter of I'm out of the coolant fluid, or maybe there's a crack or something in there that I got to get checked out. So eventually I'll get that checked out, but I'm not at that point right now.
3: Brenda's.
4: She'll text. Don't worry about it. But right now I have the windows down, just to give a little airflow, but it's just, when it's this hot, it's an issue. It's an issue because it's just humid. It's not just hot, it's humid.
3: You found a barber that you settled into 8 months before you took care of your license.
4: Correct.
3: And tags, registrations, all
4: correct.
3: Of that.
4: Correct. And it's just I'm somebody who puts the right things in order. I know what matters most. By the way, Julian Esteve is the one who gave me the barber. So yeah. I didn't necessarily go out and seek that.
3: Within like a week. So
4: yeah.
3: Your anniversary's coming up here. The actual announcement date was June 26th.
4: 23rd.
3: So, but you got here we went on the air July 7th.
4: Yes, that was the first day.
3: So you got here, I think, July
4: 1st.
3: First day
4: was the 7th.
3: Barber, I think, July 3rd.
4: July 3rd, yeah. Look, you got to do what you got to do. You got to look fresh when you're in the Acres Broadcast Center.
3: Yes, you do. You cannot let our guys from Acres down.
4: They don't let anybody sit in these seats. You
3: cannot let our guys from Acres down. They are some of our favorites. So you got to make sure that they are taken care of. Well, day three of the Sorsby Sinaga, and it's not letting down.
4: Yes, I read this statement, AD statement
3: Kirby?
4: From Texas Tech, and it's clear that like. Kirby Hokut.
3: Woe is me.
4: Yeah.
3: We didn't do anything wrong. We're supporting a young man.
4: Here's, I want to see, where did I have, I had a certain area that I had blocked out that really, really, really kind of got me fired up. Here's the thing. So he said, I've heard the word integrity used a great deal in the last 48 hours. It's clearly in response to, I think most notably Georgia and Nebraska coming out. Saying that, and I think Texas Tech is going to be willing now to take that to court.
3: Well, and the entire Big 12 conference if they're not going to play them.
4: Yeah, like they're willing to go to battle with this. Again, would this happen for anybody outside of your $5 million quarterback? Would you be willing to go to the mat like this? No, we know what's going on. So I've used a great deal. I've heard a lot about the word integrity over the last 48 hours. This is Kirby Hokut, and he wrote an essay essentially and tweeted it out. As someone who's dedicated his career to college sports, I too believe in integrity is essential to our industry's success. I also think integrity applies on more than one front. The integrity of sport matters. Pause. So does the integrity of how we treat 22-year-old who sought help, entered residential treatment, and is working every day toward recovery. Those two things don't have to be in conflict. Nobody's arguing that. Nobody's arguing that he is seeking treatment and that's the right way to go about it. It's that you're letting him play.
3: Right.
4: It has nothing to do with any of that. It's that Texas Tech is allowing him to play.
3: It's like every time somebody breaks a rule, are you going to claim that they need treatment for something?
4: But the treatment's okay. Like maybe he needed treatment.
3: Yeah, but
4: he needed help.
3: Yeah, but
4: all that stuff's fine.
3: But you broke a rule because of it.
4: The big rule. Like,
3: yes.
4: Not just a rule.
3: The one that everybody agrees on.
4: The number one rule.
3: Yes.
4: There's nothing close.
3: Yes.
4: So, woe is me is the right phrase to use, I think, in this. And He just went on to say to my colleagues, I understand the frustration. He used the line, what would you do if it was your son, which was thrown in there, which, look, if you're the AD and you're the coach, you're in a really tough spot because you are a program that has invested so much. You have changed the... Texas Tech has benefited probably most of all schools from the change in landscape and NIL heavy rev share. They have the one big booster, I think his name's Cody Campbell, who's been pretty vocal on Twitter as well. Like, they've benefited from this, and they have, you go out and get Brennan Sorsby when you believe you have a chance to win a national championship, that there's one piece away from winning a national championship. They feel Brennan Sorsby is that chip to winning a championship, and they're going to do whatever is in their power, because if you're an athletic director, every single year you're fighting for your job. Wins and losses on the football field matter the most to any AD, no matter what they want to say. Unless you're at Kentucky, basketball matters most. Wins and losses on the football field matter most. You're the football coach hire is the number one hire at any university, one of the biggest hires in every state. So you want to defend this to the absolute ends that Brennan Sorsby should play by circumnavigating common sense. To say, what would you do if this was your son?
3: I like that word, circumnavigating.
4: I think I created that one on the move. I circumnavigated to that word, if you will. And we're talking in circles. We're creating word salads to make common sense on their side that has no sense, if that makes sense, which it doesn't. But Brennan Sorsby playing college football, him getting treatment, everyone's in agreement with that. Him playing college football while gambling on his own team is the issue.
3: I kind of feel like, yes, and they're trying to play up the part that, hey, the safest and best place for him is with his football family, and so that's why he needs to play. Joseph Doherty was at the Touchdown Club of Houston and covering this, and of course, Joey McGuire was there, and he was asked by the crowd about Brennan Sorsby, if he will play and if he'll be available by week 3 against Houston. And he just talked about he's recovering from addiction, and what he's going through is really serious. And I just, to me, okay, if you're going to, and I'm not trying to doubt any of that, but if it's this serious, then is it good for him to be this focused on football? I don't know. It's just, to me, it seems like they are trying to make all of this, you know, okay, and because of the uproar from everybody, this is, as we've talked about all week, that this has united literally everybody. That, and when have we ever seen the sports Twitterverse united like this? And because, like you said, this is the one rule, and it just seems like because everybody's kind of coming together, that they're just playing up that this is the best, most healthiest thing for him. And if it is this bad, is it healthy for him? To me, it's like, I don't know. I don't want to doubt anybody's illness, quote unquote, but it seems like to me they've completely gone above and beyond to sell this as opposed to what you said, a consequence.
4: Yeah. It's like they're making it almost playing football a part of the treatment of it, right?
3: Yeah, that's what I'm...
4: And almost because you got to be around your team. You got to be playing football. You have to be working out. You have a future in the NFL, all these things. Like, those are... Let's not get it twisted. Those are all luxuries. Like, playing here on scholarship at Nebraska, earning NIL, being a brand name, those are all luxuries. Those are nothing that's guaranteed to you. If you do things wrong and you have to face consequences, then you lose some of those luxuries. So what we're saying here is that, like, you could do whatever you want and still, and the luxury is a part, keeping your luxuries are a part of the punishment. Like, I just don't understand. I understand where they're coming from, right? Because if anything like this happened at Nebraska, to somebody who was as notable as Brennan Sorsby, Nebraska fans would fight tooth and nail to try and find a way to get him to play.
3: But I don't think Coach Rule, this administration, would allow him to play.
4: Sure, sure. And I again, you don't know until you know if it happens. But yeah, I would agree with the current power that is here, and Troy and Matt, that they wouldn't go through with that. But like, this is the quite literally for Texas Tech the only person that they would defend like this.
3: I'm not sure that they would. I would feel like if there is this much evidence this evidence would have been findable and that you've got to do your vetting before you take a risk, like bringing on a quarterback that has, mm-hmm. and there's a lot of evidence there.
4: It makes you think, like, was this stuff out there when he transferred to Cincinnati? Like, was this known before they ever played a game against the Huskers this season? Like, did they have an idea at Cincinnati that, hey, this was a problem when they brought
3: him in? I feel like Cincinnati probably knew.
4: So if you're an AD and you're a head coach, you have to do, in a landscape where people get hired and fired so fast, you have to do so much to preserve your job. That's why reality, people want to expand the playoff, right? That's why people want 24 teams in a playoff. It makes you a lot harder to fire. When you lose your starting $5 million quarterback heading into a season that has national championship hopes, and all of a sudden you win three or four games.
3: And your backup is coming off an injury, and you don't, I mean, like, that's another thing I feel like added element to this is they really don't have the depth in that room either.
4: And they know that.
3: Yeah.
4: And then if you have a bad season, guess who's on the chopping block? It's the athletic director because of how all this went down. And then you don't have your quarterback to boot. It's your head football coach. So it's not just Sorsby and his career and what that might look like at the next level or this year and his future. It's about a lot of people that are trying to look behind their own backs. So, because like their future is reliant on this guy playing games.
3: Do you feel like though, you know, if they're using NFL and all of that, don't you feel like, and I get not playing a full season will hurt him, but do you not feel like he has enough tape that if he just say works out for a year and still does, if he can find a place, I feel like somewhere will give him a chance to do a pro day. He'll probably get some workouts. Everybody needs a quarterback. They need a backup quarterback. They can probably get a really good quarterback for cheap. Don't you think he's still going to have a shot at the NFL without playing a pretty shadowed season of a quarterback for Texas Tech?
4: Yeah, I mean, like, you know, NFL teams look into a lot of different things. So they might say he's radioactive. And we wouldn't want to touch him regardless.
3: But this is either way, like he's going to have this tag.
4: There's the NFL supplemental draft of players that are in the summer that are ineligible to return to school. It's after the standard draft that they have in April that a lot of people say that he could join that. Maybe he could play in the CFL or, you know, one of the three different leagues that we have here in the States and then work himself back. Like his future, if he didn't play this year, is not like it's done, right? Would he have a pretty massive scarlet letter on him?
3: Yes.
4: With this, absolutely. It'd be hard.
3: He's gonna have it no matter what, though. Like coming back to Texas Tech and playing a year, he's not gonna save
4: him. If he wins a Heisman this year and wins a national championship, people can get blinded very quickly.
3: True, I guess. Let me ask you this: when will this settle down? Because now Texas Tech is starting to sue everybody.
4: I don't think it will. I don't think it will until we know that he's on the field for the first game.
3: Or not on the field.
4: There's going to be more lawsuits, more things that have to get figured out, more drama between ADs within the conference, other Power 4 ADs that are going to want to weigh in. Maybe there's more schools with momentum. We saw the Big Ten's having meetings now about them having a league-wide mandate, not just the Big 12, the Big Ten, about scheduling Texas Tech in all sports. This is going to hit ahead that Texas Tech is going to have no other options to maybe have to sit Sorsby out.
3: I guess I'm crazy. I knew that it would continue to be a big talking point, but I guess I'm a little surprised that it's even bigger every single day this week. It's just gotten bigger and bigger.
4: Yeah, I mean, between Ross Dellinger and Pete Nakos, every single day you go on Twitter and there's a new wrinkle to this story. I don't necessarily see that. And then, of course, Kirby Hokut, who's the AD at Texas Tech, has kind of added fuel to the fire with his statement today. So it is not going to cool down, I think, over the next couple weeks at minimum. And I think it won't until we know if he's going to be, well, he won't be playing in week one. He's suspended the first two games.
3: Mm-hmm.
4: I think this the week three games against Houston until we know whether he's going to be playing that game.
3: Or if schools come out and say, hey, we're not playing Texas Tech.
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3: 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All right, got to get to a break. Coming up next, had the chance to talk to all of the Nebraska men's basketball newcomers that will be joining the roster this year. A lot of intriguing talent. But coming up next, we're going to hear from Bowden Kapke, and so starting the series now, as we do every single summer, of introducing you to the newcomers, both of men's basketball, women's basketball, and Husker volleyball. So we'll start that series next, coming up with Bowden Kapke. Keep it here on Sports Nightly.
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3: Welcome back to Sports Nightly with Kyle Crooks. I'm Jessica Cootie. 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I get a chance to chat with all of the newcomers that will be joining.
23: The National Weather Service in Topeka has issued a severe thunderstorm warning for northeastern Brown County in northeastern Kansas until 6:45 p.m. At 6:25 p.m., a severe thunderstorm was located 6 miles southeast of Reserve, moving east at 30 miles per hour. Expected hazards include 60 miles per hour wind gusts and half-dollar size hail. This is a radar-indicated threat. Impact, hail damage to vehicles is expected. Expect wind damage to roofs, siding, and trees. This severe thunderstorm will remain over mainly rural areas of northeastern Brown County, including the following locations: Iowa Reservation of Kansas and Nebraska and Sac and Fox Nation Reservation. For your protection, move to an interior room on the lowest floor of a building. A tornado watch remains in effect until 9 p.m. for northeastern Kansas. Repeating, a severe thunderstorm warning has been issued until 6:45 p.m. for the following county: Brown, Kansas.
24: What's that?
3: So you have some ties to this team with Price Sanford. You played with him back in AAU ball. What was his message to you when you were kind of maybe thinking about coming to Nebraska?
24: Yeah, during my visit, he was kind of with me throughout the time. And he's just, you know, we'd love to have you. We'd really be excited to have you on the team. And, yeah, we did play together. So that kind of was a little bit of a tie. It was nice because I actually would watch a little bit of Nebraska throughout the season. Just kind of like watch, keeping up with my former teammates and Price. So it was kind of good. It's kind of like a full circle moment. It's kind of cool.
3: How helpful is that being that, okay, you've got to kind of go things a little bit at fast pace speed here, being that you're only here for a year, but having somebody that is familiar with you and you are familiar with on this team?
24: Yeah, it helps a lot. I mean, everyone's been super, super welcoming, just meeting all the guys. I think just naturally we all have blended very well in like the couple of days that we've been together, so I'm excited to continue to grow as a team.
3: Another connection you have here to Nebraska is you played against Emmett Johnson, who just got drafted by the Chiefs. Tell us about that connection.
24: Yeah, we played back in high school. I think it might have been my junior year. But yeah, he actually reached out. It was super cool of him. Just asked if I needed any help in Lincoln, if I needed places to go. He would be a helping hand, so I appreciated that.
3: I know he was pumped when the announcement came that you were coming here. Did your team beat him, or did his team beat you guys?
24: They beat us that day.
3: So you have the bragging rights over the Chiefs running back. You know, I was reading up a little bit about your backstory, and you actually played 3-on-3 basketball for Team USA. How was that experience, and what did you take away from being able to play in that different format of basketball?
24: Yeah, I really enjoyed it. I mean, it's a very fast-paced game. It allows you to make quick decisions. I think it helps with your decision-making. And you also get you get the ball in your hands. You know, 5-on-5, there's 9 other dudes on the court. Both teams, there's only one ball. But 3-on-3, you know, there's only 5 other dudes. So you get time to make mistakes and learn from those and grow. And there's not a lot of time to think about it because you got to get right back and make the next play. So it really helped with decision making. I think that was helpful.
3: You got to kind of do everything too, right? I mean, it's got to help with just your overall game.
24: Yeah, very much so. I mean, you got to be able to guard on the perimeter, guard in the post, and you know, be able to move your feet very well. It's a very fast-paced game, like I said, and it definitely gets you in shape.
3: It's one of my favorite events now to watch in the Olympics. I was excited that they added that.
24: Yeah, it is very cool. Very cool.
3: Okay, so, again, you've played a lot of basketball and coming from the ACC, but how do you feel like your game will transfer to the Big Ten, and how much of that was maybe a selling point for you, too, to be able to compete in the Big Ten?
24: Yeah, I mean, being from Minnesota, I've always kind of watched the Big Ten growing up, so I was very excited about the opportunity. But I think just, you know, my size and ability to stretch the floor, play inside and out, will kind of help, especially in this offense. But I'm excited to, you know, continue to grow my physicality. I just met, like, with Coach Mike, our new strength coach, a couple of days ago. I'm really excited to continue to grow with him. Sounds like he has a great plan, and I think he can really help take me to the next level physically.
3: What do you feel like you can provide to this team, obviously coming off the best season in program history and replacing some guys that were pretty big parts of this team. How do you feel like you can help, and where do you feel like you can, your game will help this team?
24: Yeah, I think, like I said, I'll be able to help kind of inside and out. I also want to be able to communicate on defense and be an anchor. You know, being one of the, like, top players on the floor, you usually can see the floor coming out of the paint. So I want to be able to communicate. And with that, I want to try to be able to, you know, lead this team and keep the energy high and keep it steady throughout the season.
3: So you have a couple athletic parents, too. Your dad played football in the Big Ten, right? And mom also played basketball at Maine. How influential were your parents growing up as an athlete?
24: Yeah, they're just very supportive. You know, they let me try a lot of things, which I really appreciated. I played a lot of sports growing up, and they were just always, you know, welcoming and accepting of anything I wanted to try. Obviously, with my best interest in mind. But they're, like I said, they let me play different sports. Up until, you know, like high school, you know, I played a lot of different sports, and I think that really helped kind of make me the athlete I am today.
3: What all did you play?
24: So I played football, basketball, a downhill ski race, I played lacrosse, I played baseball, and soccer.
3: Wow. So you played a bunch. How about was downhill ski racing?
24: It was fun. I mean, I actually kind of wanted to do that over basketball, like for a short period of time. I like being outside, but it got pretty intense. You know, there's only like snow so many months of the year here, and you know, in order to stay competitive, you kind of had to go other places in the country, other places in the world. And my dad's like, "We're not doing that." So,
3: do you like to ski when you can?
24: I haven't skied in a long time. I mean, with the conflicting seasons with basketball, and I just can't risk getting injured. So I haven't skied in a while. But yeah, my dad and I actually plan a ski trip like 30 years from now. So
3: Looking forward
24: to that.
3: Is your dad pretty excited that you're coming back to the Big Ten, being his familiarity with it?
24: Yeah, he's very excited. I mean, just coming around campus, I mean, he was getting excited looking at the other facilities, even like the football stuff. I think he's pretty excited.
3: So I read a cool story about you and your dad. You were a freshman in high school, I think, and went to the varsity game and found a program and highlighted some of the program records, and you ended up breaking several of them, including the scoring record at your high school. What was, I guess, tell us about that experience, and then, you know, setting that goal and then ending up being able to break it, and again, being able to experience it with your dad.
24: Yeah, I mean, I haven't heard about that in a while, but so I'm surprised I found that. But yeah, I think it was just something that, you know, my dad always, and my parents, they always, you know, told me to, you know, you should have goals and you should, you know, try to reach them. And, you know, don't think that it's too little or too big. Like, you should chase them. And I think that was kind of like a setting point. You know, we were just kind of interested. We wanted to watch the game. My dad was like telling me, like, you're going to be playing on this team one day, so you have to start understanding, like, what they're doing, what the concepts they're running. So kind of along with that, he's like, all right, if this is where you want to be, like, these are some records, you know, rebounding, scoring, things of those nature. Those are something you can strive for. It's kind of cool that played out.
3: I'm sure you've seen and heard about Husker Nation. How excited are you get to play inside PBA in front of this crowd?
24: I mean, it's going to be insane. I went to a couple of baseball games, and the crowds have already been awesome supporting the Huskers. So I'm very excited to see what it's like at basketball games.
3: You know, just settling in here and getting to know this team. And again, you've been a part of teams, culture, chemistry is so important, and being that you're adding different pieces, how do you guys go about establishing that here this summer so that, you know, again, you guys are all on the same page, ready to roll when the season comes?
24: Yeah, I think it just starts with spending time together, which I think we've already done. It's early, but I think we're actually a pretty connected group. I think we kind of have a good time together. We were at Coach's house the other night. And I think it's just continuing to do that, you know, spend time outside of basketball together, learn about each other and who we are. Because I really do think that translates to being on the court the more you know about the person. Yeah.
3: All right. Going to close this out with some fun questions for you. Just a little rapid fire. So who is your biggest mentor?
24: That's my dad.
3: Your dad. Are you a gamer?
24: Like video games?
3: Yeah, video games.
24: Not crazy.
3: Yeah. Well, what's your favorite video game?
24: It's an NCAA football, but I haven't played that in a while, but yeah.
3: Favorite candy? Are you sweet?
24: I guess it's not very rapid fire. I like ice cream.
3: Okay, what's your favorite ice cream flavor?
24: Just vanilla.
3: Do you have a nickname?
24: BKB, whatever's easiest.
3: What's your favorite basketball stat?
24: Basketball stat? I don't know. Like one that, like, I just like looking at?
3: Or that is you take pride in, I guess.
24: Oh, take pride in? Say 3-point percentage.
3: This will be a fun one for you. A sport in the Olympics you'd play that's not basketball.
24: That's not basketball. I'd probably say downhill ski racing. And I'd say giant slalom.
3: Who would you, or what show would you like to make a cameo in?
24: What does that mean?
3: Like what you would like
24: I'll
3: to
24: make
3: just,
24: an appearance?
3: Yeah.
24: It could, like, not be running anymore?
3: Yeah.
24: Like, Seinfeld.
3: Okay. What's your post-game meal, your favorite post-game meal?
24: Big steak.
3: Okay. Proudest basketball moment so far?
24: I say when I scored 25 points at Virginia Tech.
3: Best vegetable. Think best about vegetable. This one.
24: Do I have to say the right answer, or can I say what I want?
3: You can say both. What's the right answer?
24: Probably corn.
3: Okay, and what's your favorite?
24: Carrots.
3: Okay. And then what's the best thing about Lincoln?
24: Diversity in golf courses. Lots of golf courses.
3: So there's a bunch of golfers we're hearing. That's kind of a theme.
24: Mm-hmm.
3: Yeah. What do you like about golf?
24: I like that you can, like, be competitive outside basketball, get outside in nature. I think it's very calming. Even though it's not always calming when you hit a bad shot. But it's nice to get outside, get some fresh air, and stay competitive, try to beat your score from last time.
3: Are you better than Price?
24: No.
3: No?
24: No.
3: We're still looking for that, I guess. That was the challenge last year, too.
24: Yeah. I don't know if we're finding that.
3: Well, great stuff. Welcome to Lincoln. We're excited to have you here. Appreciate your time.
24: Thank you.
3: Again, that was Bowden Kapke as a part of our Blue Cross and Blue Shield of Nebraska newcomer series. And as we talked about, get to do it every summer. We've got quite a bit of newcomers for Nebraska men's basketball. Get a chance to talk to the women's basketball newcomers coming up in a couple weeks, as well as Husker volleyball. Those will be a little bit younger, as we talked about yesterday, Kyle. Different kind of roster rebuilding, if you will, with these programs, because of the women's sports. They're going to be coming in as freshmen most of the time, and with the men, it's out of the portal.
0: Yeah, so I think it's interesting because you just think of where they're at as people at this point when you're living in a new place, and you have to learn the culture of a new program. They're probably probably in the deep end a little bit right now. So you get to get them when they're fresh, they're wide eyed, they don't really know a whole lot about this place, and then when we get them in studio during the season, they're probably like a different person.
3: Yeah, and you know, again, with the older guys, they've obviously maybe not transferred before, but know the college basketball thing and what to do. But with these freshmen, they've moved away on their own for the first time. Saw Britt Prince at the training table today, and she was showing around the freshmen. So it's it's completely different kind of new beginnings when you take a look at the different ages with these groups. But Bowden's an interesting guy. We talked about it last night, but connections with Price from AAU days, but then also played Emmett Johnson in high school, and Emmett got the W, but told the story last night. But how cool is that Emmett reached out, said, hey, anything you need, if you need to know where to go, if you need to know, have any questions, just let me know, I'll help you out. But Emmett was pretty fired up. He thought this would be a really good addition. Of course, he's a huge fan of Husker basketball.
0: Yeah, has good size. Again, can do a lot of different things. He played a lot better towards the end of the year in conference play with Boston College, but he also... he played at Butler a couple of seasons. He's going to be playing his old team this year. That was announced yesterday that the Huskers are going to play Butler in Chicago. So I think that's kind of an interesting development, I would imagine, for him yesterday when he finds out that he's going to be playing his old team.
3: You're going to hear a theme from these men's basketball players. A lot of golfers. Lot of golfers.
0: Just like baseball. Baseball is very much the same.
3: So, you know, they're pretty fired up to be able to get on the course. But and another thing that you're going to hear a lot from these guys when they talk about why they wanted to play for Coach Hoiberg, improving their shot and being able to improve that part of their game. There's certain aspects that they do well, but you know, choosing one of the best in the country to be able to if you want to go up beyond college basketball, you got to be able to do a lot of different things, and certainly as those bigs and being stretch guys, that is an element that is a huge luxury for teams beyond college, being able to step out, knock down shots. And so a lot of these guys coming in saying, hey, I want to improve my shot. And Fred Hoiberg and the staff is the one to do it.
0: Yeah, you don't see many conventional fours and fives anymore, especially at the next level. You need guys that can shoot. You need all five guys on the floor have to be able to shoot and make an impact. And that's the type of big that Fred looks for sure. A guy that is going to defend, a guy that's going to play within a system. We all know Fred has a really good system offensively. It's artistic. It's like poetry in motion, very much.
3: I like that.
0: You like that? Poetry in motion. It's the title of my book. By the way, I heard a...
3: multiple titles to books, I think.
0: I heard a phrase the other day in our meeting. It was geofencing. We were talking about something. Somebody used the phrase geofencing. Uh-huh. I said, I really like that. I'm going to find a way to use that. Maybe in like play-by-play description, if we can use geofencing.
3: Do you know what it means?
0: It's like, fencing something into a certain location.
3: Okay.
0: So like coverage, like covering a pass, like in a route, like Andrew Marshall geofences.
3: And not like a reverse.
0: No, look, it's just the start of Trivia Tuesday.
3: However long you've been in Nebraska, Blue Cross and Blue Shield of Nebraska is here to support you on and off the field so you can stay focused, stay healthy, and keep building towards what's next. All right, got to get to a break. More of hour number one of Sports Nightly coming up.
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3: 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Welcome back to Sports Nightly with Kyle Crooks. I'm Jessica Cootie. Got a fun conversation coming up here in hour number two as we're talking about men's basketball. Watch and Dream, the documentary on last season, as we're talking, again, replacing a lot of those guys that helped take this team to the Sweet 16. And so we kind of referenced the recaps after every big game a lot, especially kind of what Coach Hoiberg said in halftime speeches and postgame speeches. But the documentary is actually coming out here. The premiere is next week, but then it'll drop on YouTube coming up on the 22nd. But Sam Rice, Drew Sukup, the leaders of that, we're going to have them here. I was able to catch up with them, talk about that, and kind of recap the season. But, man, just kind of reminiscing on that. We're already moving ahead to next season as we talk to these newcomers, but just going back and kind of thinking about it, I'm really excited to see the documentary.
0: Yeah, it's going to be fun. I think our tickets already sold out.
3: Yeah, for the one at the Rococo, yeah.
0: And they're doing a full premiere. They're going to have a red carpet, I believe, for the first showing. So that's really cool. And look, it was a fun year. I mean, being able doing the show every night and going through just kind of on a nightly basis how this team never ceased to surprise you. And it started with the exhibition against BYU. I think, and I talked with Fred, he kind of felt too like that planted a seed for what was to come. But there was, you made the Sweet 16 and you had the great moment in OKC, but there were so many fun individual moments that are just burned into the memories of Husker fans forever.
3: Well, I think, again, that team last year had such good leadership with Jamarcus and Sam Hoiberg and Rink Mast, and that's going to be a big key. And I think they brought in some great potential leaders, but those were guys that were not here. And Trevin Linhart, the point guard, hopefully for next season, he talked about that. And, and it's not something that, hey, we can come in, we're the leaders. And I liked a little bit like what the guys' messages were. Hey, the culture was good last year. We don't need to come in and redo everything. We need to, take note of what was done last year. But again, it's you've got to kind of have that leadership. You can't just, hey, we're going to do what we did last year. I mean, you got to have guys that were here last year, the Price Sanfords, even, a guy like Braden Frigger, just, again, to help implement what was done. And it's not going to be the same type of team. But that's where this time of year is so important. Like, guys have got to come together and build that with so many different guys from different programs. But they are mature. They are experienced. They do know what that takes. But it's just kind of, again, part of this day and age in college basketball when you get guys coming from everywhere to try to get them to blend and gel. And this time it's got to take place now.
0: Yeah, I think it starts now. It's what the summer's for. Mm-hmm. Leaders don't just emerge the first few weeks of official practice in the fall leading into a season. Like, that's why you have your rosters done, and this is where the hardest work, you have the 6 a.m. workouts, some of the real tough stuff to kind of build character as a team. And that's when player leadership is made, in June, July, August. It's not made in October. Maybe new guys emerge in the middle of the season because their level of play maybe dictates how much of a leader you are. But a lot of that stuff, like, who are the biggest voices, that comes when it's really hard. And it's really hard. They make it really hard from a strength and conditioning standpoint in June and July and August.
3: And you continue to build chemistry, obviously, throughout a season. But it's just, I think, going back to the conversations that you had with guys last year and that culture and what they built that helped lead to what they did last year, and getting to the Sweet 16, a lot of that, they go back to what was done during this time. So, and look, these guys are veteran and guys that came from winning programs, most of them. And so they do know what that takes, and this time is very, very important. And hey, they're, I think, going to do a lot of that on the golf course.
0: Yeah, that's the time to really bond.
3: Had a suggestion,
0: right?
3: Of doing a Ryder Cup style competition.
0: Hey, maybe we can broadcast it, do it a better. I know, like,
3: we were going to broadcast everything.
0: Well, that's Camden. Get Camden out there. He's the one who has all these wacky live broadcast ideas.
3: Yes, we can do the live.
0: No,
3: and then
0: Kapke on 6.
3: Keep going.
0: It's a little right to left putt here, Camden. The wind is it's rustling a little bit at 10 miles an hour. North, southwest. I don't think that's an actual direction. And great stroke from Kapke. A little right to left. And that one is perfect. He saves par. Camden, back to you on 4.
3: Not bad for somebody that doesn't really go off. All right. Going to get to a break here. We're back to wrap up hour number 1 next.
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3: 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Welcome back. Final few minutes left here of hour number one. We're going to talk a little football coming up here in hour number two. Got another big commitment. Well, I guess literally big commitment. We'll dive into that a little bit more. But another, this month of June has been crazy. I mean, I like it because it helps fill a lot of the talking time here in June, but it just has changed so much. And as we talked to DB earlier this week on Monday, and he even just how much it's changed from when Caleb was going through the recruiting to now his younger son Micah is going through it. It's just, it's so different, and June has been bonkers.
0: Yeah, this is the month. And remember, they have the 7-on-7 Battle of the Boneyard. We should have somebody in studio next week to talk about it, but it was the first one last year. This is the second annual. This is the elite of the elite, and we'll talk about it in the next hour. But Trey Taylor getting that fifth star, the number one quarterback in the nation, like that stuff matters. And we'll continue to. There's a lot of momentum on the recruiting trail. This is what June is all about. Not just credit to Matt Rhule and but Keith Williams, his entire staff. Like they put in a whole lot of work and effort to be unique when guys come here and make this visit special. And it's clear that they've made an impact. I don't know if it's the helicopters. I don't know if it's the armored vehicles they bring on the field, but they make it feel like a family. When they get the guys here, you're seeing the number of commitments that have come in. It's really good news.
3: Saw Keith Williams at the training table yesterday. I said, "Have you slept?" He goes, "Not in about a month."
0: Yeah.
3: I mean, they are doing such a good job kind of setting everything up, but they put in a lot of hours right now.
0: Not as many numbers this weekend, but they're going to have some significant visits here. And then after the third week of June, you're going to hit a dead period. And then guys go out and, you know, the guys are going to leave campus and work out on their own too. So it'll die down in July, but this is the one last push here in recruiting here in June. And then, you know, you always got to recruit these guys up until National Signing Day.
3: Like, yeah.
0: That's why you get the verbals now, and that's great. And it's, but like we see how guys flip. So you got to continue to pursue everybody that you have here and that you want to get.
3: Yeah. In fact, the Huskers have gotten some of these commitments have been flips. And so just because they commit doesn't necessarily mean it's set in stone. So you got to keep recruiting them. But this coaching staff has done a good job with that. So, but still, it's exciting to see it, and it creates that buzz that other players want to be a part of it. All right, that's going to do it for hour number one of Sports Nightly. Coming up next, we're going to dive into recruiting a little bit more and some talk about Nebraska basketball with the documentary coming up. So, hour number two of Sports Nightly coming up right after this.

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3: Hey, I'm Reba McEntire. 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
4: I'm Tom Rigotti. The U.S. military launches a second round of fresh strikes on Iran. Fox's Jennifer Griffin is in Washington.
5: We've heard of explosions occurring at ports along the Strait of Hormuz and along the Iranian coast. We've heard that Kish Island has been hit, Keshem Island, as well as sites in western Tehran.
4: Iran's president calls President Trump's threats a sign of desperation. Opening statements have taken place in the trial of the man accused of sparking one of the most destructive wildfires in Los Angeles history.
6: A federal prosecutor telling a jury in Los Angeles, Jonathan Rindernecht was motivated by resentment of the rich when he allegedly set a fire in the Pacific Palisades on New Year's Day of last year. A defense attorney arguing the 30-year-old is no arsonist and tried to stop the fire by calling 911 when he saw it break out.
4: That's Fox's Kristen Goodwin. 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